Good evening, Wellington North and surrounding area. It's 8 o'clock, and you're right where you should be. I'm Dan Yake, and this is Yake at 8 on 88.7 The River, where we talk about what's happening, what matters, and what's going on in our community. Just sit back, relax, and enjoy. We've got 2 hours of great music on the way. In this first hour, we've got Simple Plan, The Tragically Hip, The Weeknd, Bob Seger, and Divine Brown.

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I'm your host, Dan Yake. That was Shaggy and Angel. Well, Monday's here, and yes, I showed up on purpose. It's a new week, same host, and a slightly improved attitude. So let's kick off the week like we mean it, or at least fake it well. And if Monday had a soundtrack, this would be the good part. So just sit back, relax, and enjoy.

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1: 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Sometimes you need a setback to have a comeback, so don't quit. 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
1: Mainly sunny skies for your Monday afternoon. The temperature at a high of 24 degrees, the humidex at 26, UV index at 8 or higher. A few clouds rolling in this evening as temperature drops to a low of 12 overnight.
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That was Tate McRae and Greedy. Well, I hope everybody had a good weekend. The weekend was a little bit crappy for weather, but started to feel more like fall than heading into summer. But hopefully you got a little bit of stuff done around the house and you were able to enjoy it as we start a new week here on 88.7 The River. 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
1: That was Schoolhouse and Interstate. The Alzheimer's Society of Waterloo Wellington has a goal of 500 walkers for its annual walk for Alzheimer's on Saturday, May 30th. 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

That was Edwin Collins and A Girl Like You. Well, that's hour one of Yake It 8 in the books. Hour two's on deck and we're just getting warmed up. 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

Welcome back to Hour 2 of Yakin' 8 on 88.7 The River. I'm Dan Yake, and if you thought the first hour was good, we've got more stories, laughs, and conversations coming your way. And if you're just joining us, you're right on time, because we're just getting warmed up, so just sit back, relax, and enjoy. And remember, if today didn't go your way, we'll be back tomorrow at 88.7 The River, local radio at its best.

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I'm your host, Dan Yake. Last week, I bought a world map, gave it to my wife, gave her a dart, and said, throw this, and wherever it lands, I'll take you there. Well, we're spending the next 3 weeks behind the couch.

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1: Mainly sunny skies for your Monday afternoon. The temperature at a high of 24 degrees, the humidex at 26, UV index at 8 or higher. A few clouds rolling in this evening as temperature drops to a low of 12 overnight.
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1: 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This is the part of the show where I pretend everything is going exactly as planned. Well, we'll see about that. And if you're just tuning in, that's perfect timing. I was just about ready to say something intelligent. And if you're having a rough day, remember, tomorrow is another chance to get it right.
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That was local artist Brittany Brody, Like a Woman Should, on 88.7 The River. 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Stay tuned. We've got more music on the way.

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2: Mainly sunny skies for your Monday afternoon. The temperature at a high of 24 degrees, the humidex at 26, UV index at 8 or higher. A few clouds rolling in this evening as temperature drops to a low of 12 overnight.

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1: Mainly sunny skies for your Monday afternoon. The temperature at a high of 24 degrees, the humidex at 26, UV index at 8 or higher. A few clouds rolling in this evening as temperature drops to a low of 12 overnight.
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Everyone except you. I'm going to bed, too. 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
1: For your Tuesday, you should be looking at sunny skies with a high of 27. The humidex could hit 29. Tonight, clear with a low down to 14. For tomorrow, expect sunny skies and a high of 26.
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It's just after 6 o'clock on this Tuesday, May 26. This is the hour where alarms get snoozed, regrets get made, and somehow you still made it here. Let's make it worth it. 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
2: Hey, it's Jessie from Guelph. When I come to Palmerston, I tune in to 88.7 The River.

That was Jimmy Eat World, The Middle. Happy Tuesday. Gorgeous Tuesday morning out there. Coming into the studio this morning, traffic lanes nice and clear. One thing I like about coming into the studio so early in the morning is watching the sunrise. Just a wonderful way to start the day. But currently we're sitting at 14 degrees, looking at a high of 26 degrees a little later on this afternoon, shaping up to be a beautiful day. Of course, I got all kinds of great music to go in this 6 o'clock hour. Joe Cocker, Megan Patrick, Sarah McLachlan, AC/DC. How about Leanne Rimes, Daft Punk? Right now it's Virginia to Vegas with Yesterday, 88.7 The River.

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0: 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I do have a couple of community events to pass along. 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
3: For your Tuesday, you should be looking at sunny skies with a high of 27. The humidex could hit 29. Tonight, clear with a low down to 14. For tomorrow, expect sunny skies and a high of 26.
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Another great song on your favorite local radio. That was Sarah McLachlan, Building a Mystery. Gorgeous Tuesday morning out there. It's going to be a gorgeous day. Folks, I am still waking up. Sipping away on my second cup of coffee. The first cup of coffee, it didn't really do anything. So getting the second cup of coffee into me, rubbing the old eyeballs. And I have a special announcement, and I'll probably do that in the 7 o'clock hour. Right now, let's get back to some more great music. Here's a song to get you up and get you going on a Tuesday morning. It's AC/DC, You Shook Me All Night Long.

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have your beer. That was Mackenzie Porter, a Morning River favorite. Here's another Morning River favorite. It's Leanne Rimes, Can't Fight the Moonlight, 88.7 The River.

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Well, folks, we made it through the first hour of the morning show on this Tuesday morning. Just a beautiful Tuesday morning out there. I just want to stand outside the studio door and just take in that fresh air, that beautiful fresh air first thing in the morning. But there's still a few more hours to hang out. Why don't you go fill up that coffee cup? Stick around. Keep that dial locked in as we are coming up to 7 o'clock. And to get us there, it's Nazareth with Love Hurts, 88.7 The River.

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2: For your Tuesday, you should be looking at sunny skies with a high of 27. The humidex could hit 29. Tonight, clear with a low down to 14. For tomorrow, expect sunny skies and a high of 26.
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2: 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I'm Chris, joined today by Derek Moore, immediate past president with the provincial chapter of the Royal Canadian Legion. How are you, Derek?
3: Very well, thank you.
2: And we're also joined by Mike Wilson. Mike's the community development coordinator here in the township of Wellington North. How are you, Mike?
4: I'm good. How are you, Chris?
2: Not bad at all. We invited you gentlemen in today. Derek, you were the recipient recently of the 2026 Senior of the Year here in the township of Wellington North. Congratulations, sir.
3: Thank you very much. Thank you very much.
2: Was this a surprise for you?
3: Very much so. Very much so. I had no idea at all. I came along as a guest with the Mount Forest Heritage Society. I'm a founding member of that particular group, and they invited me along, and for once I was able to attend. So I came along and I sat with them, and I was just listening to the head table and the podium speaker, and then they got into this award for the seniors, and after the second line I became a little suspicious. And it was quite a surprise and quite the honor. I'm really thrilled. Really am.
2: Congratulations again, sir.
3: Thank you.
2: This award was handed out at the recent Townships event, the annual Volunteers and Newcomers Welcome event, right?
4: That's correct, yep.
2: Tell us a little bit about this award.
4: So each year, council selects one senior resident as their senior of the year, just looking at all the things that they contribute to the community. And when they were throwing names around, Derek's name came up, and it was a pretty quick decision on who they should give it to, just based on all the things he's done for the community, not only here, but with his work provincially with the Canadian Legion. So it's, yeah, like you said, it was quite a surprise for Derek. I know none of us knew if he knew. So we were watching over while Mayor Lennox was talking, and about the second sentence, all of a sudden he starts looking across the table, starting to blame Kate Rowley for nominating him. And Kate had nothing to do with it this time, which she made very clear to him as well. But it was great, and I think everybody was quite pleased with the selection this year.
2: It's always so much more fun when you know it worked and
4: yes.
2: You pull off the surprise, right?
4: Yeah, that was probably the highlight of it, was not only seeing that he didn't know, but how honored he was by it. You could see, even you can just talking to him here today, you can tell he's quite honored by it and humbled by it. So
2: Derek, you are a humble fellow, but we're going to put you on the spot a bit here. Have you tell us some of the things that you do around here in Wellington North? I know that you wear different hats with the local branch of the Royal Canadian Legion, as well as what you do on a provincial level. What are some of the other things that you do in Wellington North?
3: Oh, gosh. Well, my position as a provincial president, you help to maintain the branches, and particularly the ones in our area. It's a long road to get to the provincial level.
2: Sure.
3: You go through a branch president, zone level, and dominion level, and a district level, sorry, and then dominion level, provincial level. It's a lot of work, and you're dealing with the public and different personalities. It's not an easy job by any means, but you know what? I've enjoyed it, and I've met, I'm going to say, hundreds and hundreds of people over the last 25 years, especially, like not only in this area but across the province and even across the Canada, and it's been a huge great experience, and I've enjoyed every minute of it, and I'm still not finished yet, so hopefully.
2: You mentioned the Heritage Foundation as well.
3: Yes, I did. Many years ago, when the municipality used to be in the building downtown, and that's when they built the new place out in Kenilworth. And, well, it was what do we do with the old building? And just a group of us happened to get together. And I think it maybe it was Kate Rowley that put the word out there, and Campbell, a couple of others. And I thought, well, I love history. I'm a history buff. And I thought, well, this is a great way to get involved again with the community and be a part of the community. And you probably wouldn't know Jim McLuhan, maybe, but I always remember when we first got into that building, it was Jim and I took the task on of painting their entire room. Might not have been a good job, but I mean, it needed a fresh coat of paint before we could move in. So it was Jim and I. We went in there and we painted the entire room, and it was, and obviously the rest is history, as they say. I've enjoyed being a part of it, but I'll be honest, with my responsibilities with the Legion, unfortunately, I've had to more or less put the Heritage Society to one side, but I try to get involved as much as I can. And this last Wednesday was a perfect example. I took advantage of the opportunity to get with a little group again and sit with them, but I wasn't expecting this.
5: We always hear from people that do a lot of volunteer stuff throughout the region, and everybody does it for their own reasons for why they want to get into volunteerism and why they like helping out so much. And it's usually pretty 99% of the time, it's for the reasons of wanting to give back and wanting to help out and wanting to contribute. And then things like this come along and happen, and it's just a nice sidebar and a nice way of being appreciated. And feel, it might sound like a trite question, but what does it mean to you to get an award like this?
3: Well, you know what? I mean, let's be honest. Obviously, I'm not Canadian. So my dad's Canadian. Now, he was born in Listowel, and he was raised in Toronto, and he was stationed over in England during the war as a Canadian veteran. So his family were in Mount Forest and live in Mount Forest. And it was just one of those things. I came over a holiday in 73 with my brother, and I just enjoyed it. I was 19 years old, though, and I was young and adventurous. And I thought, you know what, I'm gonna move over to Canada and see, you know. I just enjoyed the experience. That 3 weeks in Mount Forest, we were just meeting all these different people.
5: Sure.
3: And I really enjoy, and I, well, yeah, as I say again, the rest is history. I came over in 74, and now has been an immigrant. I think this award really solidified my position. I felt in this town, I'm actually a Mount Forest resident, you know, and I really do feel like I'm a Mount Forest person.
5: Well, I think everybody in Mount Forest has definitely felt that way for a long time now, Derek. Congratulations to you once again for winning this award. Thank you so much for joining us today and talking about it.
3: No problem. No problem. My pleasure.
5: Thank you, Mike, as well, for joining us today.
4: You're welcome. Anytime.
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It's just after 7 o'clock on this Tuesday, May 26th. Your alarm went off. Your bed tried to negotiate one more hour, and somehow you still made it here. That deserves coffee and maybe a small trophy. Thanks for starting your morning with me. 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
1: Playing one great song after another. I got all kinds of great music that your speakers will love. And I do have a special announcement that I'm going to share sometime within the 7 o'clock hour. Just trying to get my words together. But right now, it's my most favorite time of the morning show. It's time for our 88.7 listener shout out. And this morning, our shout out goes out to John Snowball. John, thank you very much for listening along to 88.7 The River. We really appreciate it. And John, I got all kinds of great music to go this 7 o'clock hour. Jesse Parent, Brittany Brody. How about some Pearl Jam, Quarter Flash, Benson Boone, Sister Hazel before the end of the hour. And I got lots more River favorites. But right now, John, I got a special song just for you. It's a Canadian favorite. It's the Tragically Hip with Bob Cajun.

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The Little Things. That was Jesse Parent. This next artist is from Mount Forest, Ontario, and this track showcases her traditional country roots and powerhouse vocal range. 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
3: For your Tuesday, you should be looking at sunny skies with a high of 27. The humidex could hit 29. Tonight, clear with a low down to 14. For tomorrow, expect sunny skies and a high of 26.
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Holy wowzers, what a beautiful Tuesday morning. Working our way up to 16 degrees at the moment. And we're going to work our way a little higher this afternoon to a high of 27 degrees. There's just something about a beautiful sunny day. Puts people in a really good mood. People smile a little more. Coffee somehow tastes better. Yeah, today's shaping up to be one of those really nice days here in Mount Forest. So if you get the chance, take a little time for yourself. Step outside, soak up some sunshine. Maybe go for a walk or just sit on the porch. Or just crack the windows and let that fresh air roll in. These are the days we wait all winter long for. So take a moment and get outside and enjoy it. This is Java Joe at the Morning Show, 88.7 The River. Here's Pearl Jam, Better Man.

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This is Java Joe at the Morning Show. I am your morning host, Java Joe Wetlaufer. I have a special announcement to share with you because there's something a little more personal on my heart this morning. After a lot of thought, I want to let you know that I'll be wrapping up the morning show here on 88.7 The River on June 12th.

health. Getting the chance to wake up with you every morning has been more than just a morning show to me. 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This community has truly meant the world to me. 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

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Your host is former Member of Parliament Murray Calder. 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Right after the Thursday night replay, we partner with Whiteman TV to present What's Happening from either Mount Forest or Minto. 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

Well, that's going to wrap up the second hour of the morning show on this beautiful Tuesday morning. Coming up to the top of the hour, coming up to 8 o'clock, still a couple more hours to hang out, sip some coffee, and you guessed it, listen to lots more great music right here on your favorite local radio, 88.7 The River. 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
1: For your Tuesday, you should be looking at sunny skies with a high of 27. The humidex could hit 29. Tonight, clear with a low down to 14. For tomorrow, expect sunny skies and a high of 26.
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3: 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It's just after 8 o'clock on this Tuesday, May 26th. Your local radio morning music escape. Wake up with the river's flow. Here's a nonstop triple play to kick off the hour.

What a great way to kick off the 8 o'clock hour on this beautiful, gorgeous Tuesday morning. Now, that was a nonstop triple play with Black Eyed Peas, Sabrina Carpenter, and Three Doors Down. And I got lots more great music to go in this third hour. One Republic, Jan Arden, Harry Chapin. How about some Taylor Swift, Fugees, Fleetwood Mac, Bare Naked Ladies, and lots more of your river favorites. Right now, here's a song to get you up and get you going on a Tuesday morning. It's Kim Mitchell, Go For a Soda.

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1: Counting Stars. That was One Republic. What a gorgeous Tuesday morning it is outside there, folks. Here we are in the third hour of the morning show on this Tuesday morning. And I'm just remembering, we haven't done any morning thinkers yet this morning. How are you going to get that thinker thinking without a couple of early morning thinkers? So we'll do those in the second half of the 8 o'clock hour. After the break, back to more great music with Jan Arden. 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

Local radio at its best. That was Jan Arden. You gotta be. In case you missed it, in the 7 o'clock hour, I shared a special announcement. It was a very hard announcement for me to share because I was sharing that I'll be wrapping up the morning show here on 88.7 The River, with my last show being June 12th, just a couple of weeks away. It was an incredibly difficult decision for me to make because local radio is very special to me. It holds a really close place to my heart. For me, it's about real people talking to real people. I've had so many guests on the morning show, real people on the morning show, real people of our community. And that, to me, that's what it's all about. It's the feeling of hearing a familiar voice while you're packing the lunches or on your way to work, opening up the shop or starting another busy day. And I've been incredibly lucky to be part of that here at 88.7 The River. So I just want to thank each and every one of the listeners out there. Thank you for letting me be part of your lives. I'm getting all sappy here now. Let's get back to more great music. Here's Harry Chapman, Cats in the Cradle.

0: 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I do have a couple of community events to pass along. 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
3: For your Tuesday, you should be looking at sunny skies with a high of 27. The humidex could hit 29. Tonight, clear with a low down to 14. For tomorrow, expect sunny skies and a high of 26.
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Local radio at its best. That was No Woman, No Cry with the Fugees. We are in the third hour of the morning show. And earlier on this hour, I was mentioning that we didn't do any morning thinkers this morning. How are you going to get that thinker thinking if we don't do a couple early morning thinkers? So I do have a couple early morning thinkers on the board to help you get that thinker thinking on this Tuesday morning. The first early morning Tuesday thinker, what bird's a symbol of peace? That's the first early morning thinker. And the other early morning thinker, what endangered animal is the symbol of the World Wildlife Fund? Again, those morning thinkers, what bird's a symbol of peace and what endangered

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We are working away at a couple Tuesday thinkers this hour to get that thinker thinking on this Tuesday morning. It's time to get to the answers. But before I get to the answers, I'll just run through the thinker questions quickly once more for anybody just tuning in. The Tuesday thinker questions on the board this morning. The first one, what bird's a symbol of peace? That's the first early morning Tuesday thinker. And the other early morning Tuesday thinker, what endangered animal is the symbol of the World Wildlife Fund? All right, let's get to the answers. What bird's a symbol of peace? Yes, that would be the dove, the love dove. All right, moving along. What endangered animal is the symbol of the World Wildlife Fund? Well, that would be the panda, the giant panda. And most people don't know, but this panda, it has a name, Chi-Chi. The World Wildlife Fund chose Chi-Chi, a famous giant panda at the London Zoo in 1961, as its symbol to overcome language barriers with an internationally recognizable animal. Additionally, using a black and white animal significantly minimized the organization's printing costs at the time. So there you go. Now you know. And knowing is half the battle. Let's get back to some more great music. Here's Fleetwood Mac with Everywhere, 88.7 The River.

That is going to wrap up the third hour of the morning show as we are coming up to the top of the hour, coming up to 9 o'clock. Still another hour to hang out, folks. Go fill up that coffee cup. This is Java Joe at the morning show. Don't touch that dial. 88.7 The River, local radio at its best.

0: 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Located at 525 Queen Street West, open Monday to Saturday, 10 to 6. Clearance Bins, where deals rule the day.
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2: For your Tuesday, you should be looking at sunny skies with a high of 27. The humidex could hit 29. Tonight, clear with a low down to 14. For tomorrow, expect sunny skies and a high of 26.
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2: 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I'm Chris, joined today by Samantha Greer, executive member of the Harrison and District Horticultural Society. Samantha, how are you doing?
3: I'm good, Chris. Thanks for having me.
2: Thank you so much for joining us. Coming up, it's the 23rd annual Harrison Garden Festival. Tell us all about it.
3: All right. So the 23rd annual Garden Festival is an event put on by the Harrison and District Horticultural Society. This is our 23rd year doing it. It's a pretty big festival, big deal. It's got 25 vendors. So if you're a gardener and you live in Minto or any of the surrounding areas, you're going to want to show up there. So as he said, June 6th, 8 to 1. It's a free event and it takes place outside by the pavilion, and the event follows the firefighters breakfast. So if you're going on in for that, you can trickle out and see us and all the vendors and booths. At 9:30, there's actually a free children's activity this year. It's a create your own fairy garden workshop hosted by myself. That's happening underneath the pavilion as well.
2: That sounds like a lot of fun. Can you briefly explain what is a fairy garden?
3: A fairy garden? So basically, we have little saucers, like similar that to what you can find underneath a flower pot.
2: Okay.
3: So, you know, 6 inches. The children will be given those. They will be given some moss, some succulents, and a bunch of different articles, benches, little doors, little accessories, little pretend fairies if they want. There's rocks. Some of them glow in the dark. And they just sort of arrange this. These succulents and the moss is sort of like a blanket on the bottom of it all.
2: Mm-hmm.
3: And the succulents and all the accessories, and they make a sort of a DIY fairy garden. They can put that in their house or they can place it outside in their actual garden. And the mystical thing about it is it's supposed to attract the real fairies in the garden and promoting horticulture for the youth and the younger kids, and getting their hands dirty and getting them interested in gardening.
2: That is a great idea and a great way to try to encourage younger people to start with their green thumbs, and a great way to get fairies in your garden.
3: For sure. So getting more into it, what else we've got? We have a food booth. We're going to be serving muffins, sandwiches, and homemade pies. Super tasty. There's a silent auction with some really awesome horticultural prizes donated by local businesses. Some of them are valued at $50, $75, up to $100, and they're all horticulture related. There's a raffle. It's kind of an all-day thing, but they're going to do the draw just before the end of the event itself at 12:30, so you're going to want to get your raffle tickets before then.
2: Mm-hmm.
3: Some cool prizes for that, too. As always, there will be a huge discount plant sale table. So if you just have some change lying around in your car, bring it over. It's by donation, and there is going to be some awesome stuff. All of our Horticulture Society members have some really interesting things in their garden, things you might not be able to find around, because we've been at it a long time. So,
2: but you know, because someone's growing it that is with the society, that they
3: absolutely
2: will grow in the area.
3: For sure.
2: Perfect.
3: It's going to be something native and something that works and something that's going to be a clipping from someone else's, so you can start your own, and they can tell you all about what you're purchasing and what type it is and what kind of sun conditions it needs or
2: fantastic
3: shade. Mm-hmm. What else? There's a free pruning workshop at 10 o'clock. So if you have pruning questions and you have a new shrub or a tree or a bush and you want to, you know what time of year to prune that or what it is, we can probably help you out with that. And so be sure to check that out if you've got any pruning questions.
2: If someone is looking for some more information or more details before the show, how can they get in touch with you or check that out?
3: Oh, well, you can hop on over to the Harrison and District Horticultural Society's Facebook page. And when you're doing your search, just type in Harrison and District Horticultural Society. There is also a Garden Festival Facebook page. There's a link for that on our Facebook site though, so you can do either.
2: Perfect. How about if someone would like to get more information or becoming a member of the Harrison and District Horticultural Society?
3: I'm glad you asked. We are always looking for new members with the Harrison and District Horticultural Society in Minto. So if you enjoy gardening or you're looking to get started and you don't really know where to turn, you can always hop on down to one of our hort meetings, and those happen every third Wednesday, typically at the Harrison Senior Center around 7:30 p.m., but sometimes it's different. So if you're looking for more information on dates or how you can join a meeting or be part of the Horse Society, you can contact us on Facebook. Just shoot us a message and we will point you in the right direction.
2: Samantha, thank you so much for joining us today, talking all about the 23rd Annual Harrison and Garden Festival, Saturday, June the 6th from 8 to 1 at the Harrison Arena, put on by the Harrison and District Horticultural Society.
3: My pleasure, Chris. Thank you for having me and I hope to see you all there.
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Good morning from local radio at its best. It's about 10 after 9 on this Tuesday, May 26th, the final hour of the morning show. And this is where we bring it home, whether you're heading into work, already there and deep in it, or just pacing yourself. 88.7 The River this hour has you covered. This is Java Joe at the morning show. Keep that dial locked in. 88.7 The River.

Another great song. That was Selena Gomez, Back to You. All kinds of great music this morning. And I got all kinds of great music still to go in this last hour. Cameron Whitecomb, Tyler Shaw, Matchbox 20, Josh Ross in a little bit, UB40, Tina Turner, some Jax. Right now, it's a River favorite. It's Finger 11, One Thing, 88.7 The River.

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Okay. Here we are in the last hour of the morning show. Why don't we have some more fun? Let's play the River Lifesaver. This is an easy game to play, folks. You can play it at home, in the car, at the office. I give you a scenario, three possible answers. You just have to pick the best answer for the scenario. The scenario on the board this morning, how to safely escape a rhinoceros. Now, I don't know if that happens to you very often. You have a rhinoceros chasing you, and you have to think about how you're going to escape this rhinoceros. But if you ever have a rhinoceros chasing you, here are three of the possible answers to pick from. A, upon noticing the rhino has seen you, turn and run away in a straight line as fast as you can. B, sit down quietly until the rhino gets bored and leaves the area. Or C, remain perfectly still and quiet. If the rhino actually charges, run away from it in a zigzag pattern. What answer would you pick to safely escape a rhinoceros? That's such an odd one this morning, isn't it? Like a rhinoceros. Like, how many rhinoceroses do we have in Wellington North? Well, if there was a rhinoceros and you had to safely escape, which answer would you pick? Well, I'm going to have the answer for this before the end of the hour. Right now, back to more great music. Here's Tyler Shaw, House of Cards, 88.7 The River.

0: 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The Mount Forest Lions Club Walk for Dog Guides is happening Sunday, May 31st at the Lion Bill Moody Park. 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
2: For your Tuesday, you should be looking at sunny skies with a high of 27. The humidex could hit 29. Tonight, clear with a low down to 14. For tomorrow, expect sunny skies and a high of 26.
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That was Josh Ross, Hate How You Look. Hey, that's Josh Ross that hates how you look. I love how you look. I think you look beautiful. We're having some fun this 9 o'clock hour, and it's time to get to the answers. We're playing the River Lifesaver. Easy game to play. I give you a scenario, 3 possible answers. You just have to pick the best answer for the scenario. And the scenario that we're working on this morning, because this happens all the time in Wellington North, how to safely escape a rhinoceros. Yeah, a rhinoceros. Well, maybe you don't have to escape a rhinoceros very often, but if you ever have to, well, you might learn something here and you'll know what to do. Because the 3 possible answers to pick from are A, upon noticing that the rhino has seen you, turn around and run away in a straight line as fast as you can. B, sit down quietly until the rhino gets bored and leaves the area. Or C, remain perfectly still and quiet. If the rhino actually charges, run away from it in a zigzag pattern. What answer did you pick of how to safely escape a rhinoceros? Okay, let's get to the answer. I'll tell you the answers that aren't correct first. B, not the right answer. Not the right answer. Sit down quietly until the rhino gets bored and leaves the area. Yeah, that might not work. He might not get bored. A is also not the right answer. Noticing that the rhino has seen you and turning around and running away in a straight line as fast as you can. You better be a fast runner because they can run fairly quickly. What you want to do is C, remain perfectly still and quiet. And if the rhino actually charges, run away from it in a zigzag pattern. Well, that's how you escape a rhinoceros if you ever have a rhinoceros chasing you. There you go. That was a lot of fun. And now you know, and knowing is half the battle. Let's get back to what I do best, and that's play you more great music. Here's UB40, Can't Help Falling in Love.

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2: Wellington County wants you to be better prepared by knowing the warning signs that a tornado is imminent, including severe thunderstorms with frequent thunder and lightning, an extremely dark sky with green or yellow clouds, a rumbling or whistling sound, or seeing a rapidly rotating funnel-shaped cloud extending downward. In the event of a tornado, please seek shelter immediately in a basement or low-lying area. 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

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This is Java Joe at the Morning Show. I am your morning host, Java Joe Wetlaufer. I have a special announcement to share with you because there's something a little more personal on my heart this morning. After a lot of thought, I want to let you know that I'll be wrapping up the morning show here on 88.7 The River on June 12th. Getting the chance to wake up with you every morning has been more than just a morning show to me. It's been a privilege, from early mornings and drinking coffee, talking about the weather, sharing community events, local stories. This community has truly meant the world to me. 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It's the feeling of hearing a familiar voice on your drive to work or packing your lunches, opening the shop, or starting another busy day. 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Thank you for every message I've ever received, every wave, every conversation around town, and every moment you spent listening. We still have a little time together before June 12th, and I plan on making every single morning count. From the bottom of my heart, thank you for letting me be part of this amazing community. This is Java Joe at the Morning Show, 88.7 The River. God, I wish

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Local radio at its best. That was Avril Lavigne. I'm with you. Well, folks, boo-hoo, it is that time. Yes, coming up to 10 o'clock, the end of my time in the studio on this beautiful Tuesday morning. Just a gorgeous morning out there. And it's just going to get better and better. It's going to be a gorgeous day. Take some time, get outside, get some of that fresh air into you. But right now, it is time for me to wrap up the morning show. But just because I have to go doesn't mean you have to go anywhere. Stick around all River Day long. All kinds of great music, all kinds of great programs to go. From 10 to noon, you got the mid-morning show. Noon to 1, Mel's Diner. River Ride Home from 2 to 6. Mind, Body, and Spirit from 7 to 8. And Yake at 8 with Dan Yake and the evening show from 8 to 10. But right now, I'm Java Joe, and I'm out of here. Have a wonderful Tuesday. Stay safe.

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0: 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Joe wakes you up. Nah, that sounds wrong on a whole lot of levels. 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
1: For your Tuesday, you should be looking at sunny skies with a high of 27. The humidex could hit 29. Tonight, clear with a low down to 14. For tomorrow, expect sunny skies and a high of 26.
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0: For your Tuesday, you should be looking at sunny skies with a high of 27. The humidex could hit 29. Tonight, clear with a low down to 14. For tomorrow, expect sunny skies and a high of 26.
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2: Sunny skies for your Tuesday afternoon, along with 20 to 40 kilometer winds gusting from the southwest. Temperature at a high of 26 degrees, the humidex at 29, UV index at 8 or higher. Mainly cloudy skies tonight, clearing later on this evening. As the southwest winds continue, the temperature drops to a low of 12 overnight.
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4: This is North Wellington Today on 88.7 The River, local radio at its best. I'm Chris, joined today by Aaron Raftus, the Marketing and Community Development Coordinator over in the town of Minto. How are you, Aaron?
5: I'm great. Thanks for having me on here today.
4: Thank you very much for joining us. We want to talk all about Kites in Clifford. It's a brand new event coming up Saturday, May the 30th. Tell us all about it. It sounds exciting.
5: Yes, we're very excited. Clifford Connects and the Minto and District Lions Club are working in partnership to host this brand new event, Kites in Clifford, as you said, on May 30th from 10 a.m. till 3 p.m. in Clifford Rotary Park, right across the street from the arena. It's going to be an exciting new collaboration. We've got the organizers from, if you've heard of it before, Kites in the Field in Lucknow, and they're coming all the way up to Clifford to join us to bring their giant kites to the sky.
4: What a great idea. Was this something that they approached you about, or was this something that you guys approached them for?
5: We connected around in 2025. I think one of our members had seen Kites in Clifford and went, wow, this is so cool. Let's bring it to our community. And everyone got on board and was really excited just to bring something new and different to our community for the residents, but from people far away to experience as well.
4: So how big are these giant kites we're talking about?
5: So I was lucky enough to see them in advance, and they say that some of them are up to 140 square feet in size. So very large, quite a spectacle to see. So we're excited. Just if you only come to the event just for the kites, it'll be an experience enough in itself. But of course, we have lots of other things we're adding to it as well to make it a whole day festival.
4: So tell us about some of these other festivities that you've got going on besides the kites.
5: Yes, of course. So if you pop on down and join us around lunchtime, we've got some food trucks there, lots of different ones, so you can try out some different snacks. And we have over 40 different vendors organized by Country Girl vendors. So artisan products and whatnot, you can shop while you're at the event. And then sponsored by Hearth and Leisure, we have a kite craft. So it's a DIY kite. You can come donate to Clifford Connects and the Minto and District Lions Club and just decorate a kite, kind of make it your own, and then go out and fly in the field alongside our professional kite flyers as well.
4: That is fantastic. Have you ever flown a kite yourself before?
5: I have flown it, but I could use probably some tips from our professional flyers to really get it up in the air.
4: So this is Saturday, May the 30th, Kites in Clifford at the Rotary Park over in Clifford. What time did you say it starts again?
5: At 10 a.m.
4: 10 a.m. So looking forward to that. It's going to be a great event. Tell us about more stuff you got coming up this summer over in Minto.
5: Yes, as always, it's going to be a really busy busy summer in Minto this year. After our kite festival, the next event we'll have on the docket is All Aboard Palmerston's Railway Festival presented with Adam Brown Distilling Company. And that's on June 20th, 2026. And we're very excited as well this year to give it a little new flair. We're partnering with the Palmerston Firefighters Association. We're extending the hours of the event, so it's 12 to 6 p.m. We're moving over to the Palmerston Lions Park Pavilion to make it a little bigger. And the firefighters are going to be hosting hand car races, a popular event in Palmerston, as well as a cornhole tournament.
4: Oh, that's fantastic. And that is a very popular event every year.
5: Yes. So we're excited to have that go alongside our railway festival. We think they're a perfect match. So we encourage you to get your tickets in advance. They're only $10 to attend. And then it's $15 at the door.
4: Fantastic. And anything else coming along the rails?
5: Yes. So Clifford's got another event coming up on July 11th as well. They're hosting the Clifford Carnival Celebration. If you were there last year, we're bringing back the auto show as well as some other favorites like the professional dog show as well as our community dog show. So you can bring your own pup to show off to the crowd. and lots of other family favorites as well. And then on August 8th in Harrison, we're having our annual Harrison Street Party and Leslie Motor Car Show. And that's always a hit with lots of vendors, lots of stores with sidewalk sales, a business decorating contest, and a kid's favorite, the foam party, is back again this year.
4: Always incredible to see the streets that morning lined with cars and absolutely swamped with people. It's a fantastic day out. If anyone's looking for more information, where can they find stuff online?
5: You can follow us at Town of Minto on Facebook or Instagram. Check out our Town of Minto website or any of the downtown social medias as well.
4: So much coming up in Minto this summer, kicking off with Kites in Clifford Saturday, May the 30th. Erin, thank you so much again for joining us today.
5: Yes, thanks so much for having me.
4: And thanks everyone for listening. It's North Wellington Today on 88.7 The River, local radio at its best.
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Good afternoon and welcome to Mel's Diner on this beautiful, sunny, warm May the 26th. It is Tuesday. I don't like Tuesdays, but you know what? Today I will put up with it because it is gorgeous out there. I hope you are looking forward to hanging out with me as I am looking forward to hanging out with you. So sit back, relax, enjoy your lunch, enjoy the show, and thanks for listening to Mel's Diner only on 88.7 The River.

I woke last night to the sound of thunder. How far off, I sat and wondered. Started humming a song from 1962. Ain't it funny how the night moves, when you just don't seem to have as much to lose. Strange how the night moves.

0: that was Bob Seger and the Silver Bullet Band with Night Moves, written by Bob Seger himself. It was on his 9th studio album of the same name, and that came out in 1976. And the song is based on an adolescent love affair that he experienced in 1960s, way before my time. If you didn't know, now you do. Coming up after this little break, get your dancing shoes on. We got the Bee Gees with Staying Alive.
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1: Sunny skies for your Tuesday afternoon, along with 20 to 40 kilometer winds gusting from the southwest. Temperature at a high of 26 degrees, the humidex at 29, UV index at 8 or higher. Mainly cloudy skies tonight, clearing later on this evening. As the southwest winds continue, the temperature drops to a low of 12 overnight.
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0: So today is National Blueberry Cheesecake Day. I'm not going to lie, I will probably indulge in some blueberry cheesecake. It is also Redhead Day. So shout out to all my redheaded friends out there. Today is your day. Shine. It is also World Dracula Day. Now, it was first written use of the name Dracula is a medieval chronicle from the Wallachia records, Vlad II joining the Order of the Dragon and taking the name Dracul, with his son later known as Dracula, meaning son of Dracul or son of the dragon. I'm not going to lie, I'm a huge vampire fan. I will definitely be sitting there eating my blueberry cheesecake watching Dracula.
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1: That is it, and that is all for Mel's Diner today. We had an awesome lineup. We learned all kinds of things, and I just want to make a note. It is Redhead Day and Dracula Day, and it also is I'm Sorry Day. The irony is not lost if I find it rather humorous. Regardless, I hope all redheads have a wonderful day. And I hope you have an awesome afternoon and enjoy the sun, get some vitamin D, go for a walk, all the things. Have a wonderful afternoon. Stay safe, stay healthy, stay hydrated, and we'll see you tomorrow.

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2: Sunny skies for your Tuesday afternoon, along with 20 to 40 kilometer winds gusting from the southwest. Temperature at a high of 26 degrees, the humidex at 29, UV index at 8 or higher. Mainly cloudy skies tonight, clearing later on this evening as the southwest winds continue. The temperature drops to a low of 12 overnight.
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3: Sunny skies for your Tuesday afternoon, along with 20 to 40 kilometer winds gusting from the southwest. Temperature at a high of 26 degrees, the humidex at 29, UV index at 8 or higher. Mainly cloudy skies tonight, clearing later on this evening. As the southwest winds continue, the temperature drops to a low of 12 overnight.
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5: As we celebrate the creation of the Township of Wellington North in 1999, we look at one of our small but significant settlements. The village of Kenilworth is located at the crossroads of Side Road 7 and Highway 6, about 10 kilometers north of Arthur. It was named after a village in England by an early storekeeper who settled there. Jesuits established the first Catholic church there made of logs in 1852. The building was condemned as structurally unsound in 1870. The current Sacred Heart building was established in 1902. A Methodist church was founded in 1854, also built of logs. It was later replaced with a red brick church, merged with the United Church, and closed in 2001. The Sacred Heart Catholic Church remains strong with dedicated parishioners who maintain their lovely church as well as a restful green space called Our Lady of Lourdes Grotto. By 1869, Kenilworth had a general store, tailor, doctor, saloon, wagon maker, hotel, and post office. The population was 50. By 1872, the railroad had built a station in Kenilworth as part of the permission to bring tracks northward. By 1910, there was a bank and a telegraph office. The mail had been brought from Fergus since 1848, but when the railroad came through, mail could come all the way to Kenilworth. The first post office was a small log house, but later moved to the general store. A new hotel was built in 1885, but it was probably not the first hotel in Kenilworth. This hotel was built by Thomas O'Donnell and remained opened until about 1920, when it was made into apartments. A shoe factory was established in Kenilworth in 1909, but there's no record of when this closed. The Epoch family was a business-minded family, from selling automobiles. Two brothers, Wilford and George, opened a garage. George became well known after he patented a machine called a grubber for removing brush and debris. At one time, Kenilworth had three general stores, but the onset of the gasoline-powered vehicles made possible the fast arrival of goods, and those stores gradually closed. The Lynn's Blacksmith Shop is a local landmark and a relatively rare double forge that was operational from 1885 to 1955, and the building remained undisturbed for 60 years. James Lyons Sr. and James Lyons Jr. were the blacksmiths. James Jr.'s son, Dr. Frank Lyons, and Frank's daughter, Krista, donated the shop and property, which includes the original house, to the Township of Wellington North in 2017. Since then, the Lyons Blacksmith Shop Committee have been working hard to restore and retain the building. The project has its own website where you too can volunteer to help with the restoration work. Many villages, towns, and cities in southern Ontario began in the same way as Kenilworth. Many factors determine which ones grew bigger and which remain charming villages like Kenilworth. The residents of Kenilworth continued to thrive and innovate with several well-established small businesses while enjoying the surrounding pastoral farmland.
4: 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For more information on the Cultural Roundtable, call 519-848-3620 or email township@wellington-north.com.
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1: And Chris.
0: And you're listening to The River Ride Home. Happy Tuesday, everybody.
1: Beautiful day today.
0: Absolutely beautiful day. Tough to stay inside here in the studio, but we're here anyway, so having some fun.
1: 5 more minutes, and then we're calling it a day. Have a great afternoon, everybody.
0: As tempting as it is, we will be with you for the next few hours. Lots of great music, though. Fun and games to come all afternoon long. This hour, we got the Bare Naked Ladies coming up in a bit, as well as Imagine Dragons, Kim Mitchell a little later on, George Michael near the end of the hour. So stick around for the great tunes. We'll wrap up with a big celebrity birthday celebration, as well as an honorable mentions list of other birthdays in just a little bit. Right now, it's Fergie, Big Girls Don't Cry on 88.7 The River.

0: there somewhere.
1: Yeah, we could just go up there and hang out.
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1: Mm.
2: They have pre-wrapped sausages, but they don't have pre-wrapped bacon.
1: Well, can you blame them?
2: Yeah.

0: 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It's Eric here.
1: And Chris.
0: And you're listening to The River Ride Home. Tuesday afternoon, more great music still coming up this hour. We've got Miley Cyrus and her friends in Fleetwood Mac, as well as The Real McCoys in just a bit. Kim Mitchell later on as well. We wrap up our first hour with a big celebrity birthday celebration. We also like to include now an honorable mentions list of other people celebrating a big birthday today.
1: For May the 26th, start with a couple of born on this days. John Wayne, born on this day in 1907, passed away in 1979. The Duke, action movie legend. He won an Oscar for his role in True Grit.
0: Amazing.
1: Miles Davis, born on this day in 1926, passed away in 1991. Jazz legend, trumpeter, and composer as well.
0: Fantastic.
1: Birthdays today. Lauryn Hill is 51 years old, a rap star, member of the Fugees, a big solo career as well.
0: Indeed.
1: Matt Stone, 55 years old today, the co-creator of South Park, along with Trey Parker, also the Book of Mormon.
0: Of course, yes.
1: Under their belts.
0: Co-star there with Trey Parker. Happy birthday, Matt Stone.
1: Helena Bonham Carter is 60 years old today, from Fight Club, The King's Speech, Terminator Salvation, Charlie and the Chocolate Factory, Big Fish, Cinderella, many movies for her.
0: Sweeney Todd.
1: That's right, yeah, I forgot about that one.
0: Great in that one.
1: Lenny Kravitz is 62 years old today, the funk and rock star, won the Best Male Rock Vocal Grammy 4 straight years from 1999 to 2002, also an actor, he was in the Hunger Games films.
0: Canadian as well, right? I believe.
1: Is he?
0: At least partially.
1: I'll take your word for that. Bobcat Goldthwait is 64 years old today, the manic comedian. He was Zed in the Police Academy films. Also a director, directed Robin Williams in the World's Greatest Dad movie.
0: Yes, some very interesting movies from Bobcat Goldthwait, and Scrooged, one of my favorite acting roles from him.
1: Hank Williams Jr. is 77 years old today, the country star, ironically the son of Hank Williams.
0: Well, great to be the proper junior.
1: And Pam Grier is 77 today as well, the actress. She was in Jackie Brown, Quentin Tarantino's film, also Kit Porter in 6 seasons of The L Word.
0: Incredible. Happy birthday to her and the rest of our honorable mentions. A big one coming up at the end of the hour, so stick with us for that. Here's Little Boo Thang, Paul Russell on 88.7 The River.
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0: Missing You by John Wade on 88.7 The River, local radio at its best. 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
1: And Chris.
0: And you're listening to The River Ride Home, Tuesday afternoon, and lots of great tunes coming up. George Michael near the end of the hour, some Kim Mitchell in just a bit, as well as the Imagine Dragons. After the break, Serena Ryder with Fall.
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4: 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I'm from Mount Forest, and I love listening to the river. There was a time.

0: 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That was your 90s throwback with Brian McKnight and Mays. You should be mine. 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
1: And Chris.
0: And you are listening to The River Ride Home. More great music before the end of the hour and our big celebrity birthday celebration still coming up. We like to play fun and games, though, on the ride home. So it's time for This Day in History, True or False. Chris has statements of things that happened on this day in history. They could be true. They could also be false. So I'll do my best to figure out one way or the other. What do you have for today?
1: For May the 26th, we'll start in the year 1897. Dracula by Irish author Bram Stoker is published in London. True or false?
0: Bleh. Bram Stoker, does that sound Irish? Sure, true.
1: Tis true. I wondered if that would trip you up or not. That is a true story. Number two, May the 26th, 1967. The Beatles' Let It Be is released in London. True or false?
0: Interesting. Certainly one of the many albums from the Beatles. But I'll go false.
1: Tis false. Where did I fib?
0: A different album?
1: It was. Want to guess which one? 67?
0: 67.
1: Getting near the end, but not quite there yet.
0: Abbey Road?
1: Sergeant Pepper's.
0: Sergeant Pepper's.
1: It was many years ago today.
0: It certainly was.
1: That Let It Be was the final album in 1970.
0: Of course.
1: The last one for today, 1977. A man climbs the South Tower of the World Trade Center in New York City and is fined 1 cent for each of the 110 stories he climbed.
0: Interesting way to come up with that fine. Is it true?
1: That really happened on this day.
0: In history.
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0: Sunny skies for your Tuesday afternoon, along with 20 to 40 kilometer winds gusting from the southwest. Temperature at a high of 26 degrees, the humidex at 29, UV index at 8 or higher. Mainly cloudy skies tonight, clearing later on this evening. As the southwest winds continue, the temperature drops to a low of 12 overnight.
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0: 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That was Kim Mitchell, All We Are. It's Eric here.
1: And Chris.
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1: Bittersweet day here at 88.7 The River. Java Joe announcing this morning on Facebook that he'll only be with us for a few more weeks on the morning show.
0: Yes, his morning show will be coming to an end in 3 weeks or so. So bittersweet here to learn the news that Java Joe will be moving on. A huge contributor here at The River and volunteer over the last few years. Best of luck in his new ventures, but he will be greatly missed as a contributor here on The River.
1: Incredibly missed here at The River, and everything that he does for us here at the station, all of his social media presence, just his general presence in general.
0: Yes.
1: It's great having Joe around. He's one of our best friends, as well as being devoted to the community and everything he does here. So yeah, it's sad to see him leaving us, but good for him. I mean, it's not necessarily a new endeavor, but he's been with the family health team for over a year or so now as well. His role just keeps growing and expanding there. He's got so much to offer there, and who are we to keep him bottled up here just to ourselves?
0: Absolutely, we can't keep him all to ourselves. There's many more adventures for Joe to have here in the Mount Forest area, so we of course wish him all the best. The Joe show will be ending in a couple of weeks, but enjoy it while it's here, of course.
1: And stay tuned for news and updates as we get closer to his last day. We'll definitely not let this pass without it being an event.
0: So. It certainly will be a big event as we transition into something new as Joe wraps up the Java Joe Morning Show. We'll keep you informed, of course, here on The River Ride Home. More great music, though, coming up on The Ride Home. After the break, it is The Real McCoys with Another Night.
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0: That was Secrets by Miley Cyrus with Lindsey Buckingham and Mick Fleetwood. It's Eric here.
1: And Chris.
0: And you're listening to the River Ride Home. We're wrapping up the first hour, so it is time for the big celebrity birthday celebration. Who do we have today?
1: Ironically, following on the heels of Fleetwood Mac playing there, Stevie Nicks is 78 years old today.
0: Well, well, well, the legend, Miss Stevie Nicks.
1: Singer, pianist, and tambourine player. Aren't we all tambourine players?
0: Well, only so few can do it on time.
1: Fleetwood Mac, of course, a big member of that band, and a massive solo career for herself afterwards as well. Happy birthday, Stevie Nicks!
0: Happy birthday, Miss Stevie Nicks. Enjoy some Fleetwood Mac and enjoy some solo catalog, whatever you prefer, on Stevie Nicks' big birthday. Happy birthday to her and to you if you're celebrating today as well.
1: George, happy birthday, George. It's our friend George's birthday.
0: It is indeed our friend George's birthday, so enjoy yourself as well today. And anyone else celebrating, happy birthday to you too. Great music to wrap up the hour on the River Ride Home. 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
2: Sunny skies for your Tuesday afternoon, along with 20 to 40 kilometer winds gusting from the southwest. Temperature at a high of 26 degrees, the humidex at 29, UV index at 8 or higher. Mainly cloudy skies tonight, clearing later on this evening as the southwest winds continue. The temperature drops to a low of 12 overnight.
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4: 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I'm Chris, joined today by Jenna McLean. How are you, Jenna?
5: Good, thanks. How are you, Chris?
4: Not bad at all, thank you. Thanks for joining us today. We want to talk about an upcoming event, May the 30th, the Marathon for Mental Health and Addiction. Tell us all about it.
5: Yeah, so I'm hosting a marathon May 30th from 11 a.m. till 1:30 at the Old Arena. It's located at 326 Wellington Street East. We're doing raffle prizes and we're getting together for social gathering and having some pizza.
4: And you said it's a marathon. Is this a full marathon?
5: No, it's not a marathon, Chris. And I don't want people to be alarmed at the word marathon, but it's...
4: It scares me. I know that.
5: It is a marathon for those who face mental health and addiction. Every day can feel like a marathon. So I just want to get people together and run together.
4: So what was your impetus behind this idea? Where did it come from?
5: So I have experience, background with addictions and mental health. I have family members who have suffered from mental health and have succumbed to the disease. And so I just wanted to get together and raise awareness.
4: It's a great idea. You mentioned that there's running, walking, or bike riding.
5: Yes. So anybody can choose what they want to do. And if a marathon doesn't feel up for you, you could also just come out and join. We've got a booth set up there with other information as well. So come on out and check it out.
4: All the funds raised that day, the money will be going towards the local food bank. Is that right?
5: Yes, that's right.
4: Excellent choice. If someone's looking for more information on this or they want to register, how do they reach out and get in touch with you?
5: Yeah, so you can go on to raceroster.com and search up Marathon for Mental Health and Addictions. And there's a website there. You could sign up and there's a waiver there. I've also put posters up around town and there's a QR code. You could just sign right up there. The poster will be at the event as well. So if you haven't signed up that day, you can sign up right then and there.
4: And registration is free as well, correct?
5: Yes, registration is free.
4: Do you have any sponsors for this event?
5: I do. I've got the Hope Committee behind me. I've got the Lions Club. I've got Foodland. I've got Domino's. I've got Jack's DJ. Yeah, those are just a few.
4: Well, thank you very much to all of those sponsors as well. Can't put an event on without some help in the background.
5: Yes, the help from the community has been lovely.
4: And what about other volunteers helping you to organize it, or are you doing this all by yourself?
5: We've got some people in the background, but for most part, it's been all me.
4: It's quite the endeavor to undertake, so congratulations for that.
5: Thank you.
4: So if anyone has any questions or they need more information about the event from you, how can they reach out to you? What's the best way?
5: Yeah, so I've got a group on Facebook. It's called Marathon for Mental Health and Addictions. You could email me there, send me a message, and yeah.
4: So sign up for the group on Facebook, get in touch with Jenna that way if you have more questions for her. Thank you very much for joining us today, Jenna.
5: Thanks, Chris.
4: It's the Marathon for Mental Health and Addiction. It's going down on May the 30th at the Old Arena, 326 Wellington Street East, starting at 11 a.m., running through to 1:30 p.m. Registration is free. Go to raceroster.com. Thanks again, Jenna, for joining us today.
5: Have a great day.
4: And thanks, everyone, for listening. 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

0: 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That was Our Lady Peace with Innocent. It's Eric here.
1: And Chris.
0: And you are listening to The River Ride Home Tuesday afternoon. And we've got, of course, more great music coming up. We got The Spin Doctors a little later on, as well as The Eurythmics. Kenny Loggins near the end of the hour. Some Shania Twain coming up. We have got Milky Chance with The Stolen Dance, of course, before the end of the hour. We'll play fun and games on the show here and do A Horse is a Horse, unless, of course, that horse is not a horse, in just a bit. And we can play Match the Tracks. The way this game works, we give it a clue right here at the top of the hour. The clue matches up to two songs played, and by the end of the hour, we can reveal what the two songs were that matched today's clue. Chris, what should that clue be today?
1: For today, we're looking for shoes.
0: Shoes is indeed your clue. Do your best to match the tracks. Right now, Justin Bieber, Yukon on 88.7 The River.

0: 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That was Phil Collins, You Can't Hurry Love. It's Eric here.
1: And Chris.
0: And you're listening to The River Ride Home. Happy Tuesday afternoon, everybody. Soliah Smith's coming up in just a little bit with her cover of Teenage Dirtbag. We still have some Maggie Andrews later on this hour. The Arrhythmics near the end of the hour as well. Stick around for the great tunes and some fun and games. Let's get to A Horse is a Horse, unless, of course, that horse is not a horse.
1: Yes, let's.
0: This is the Phil Collins edition, Chris. Nice. I believe I've got a song from the solo Phil Collins catalog, so no Genesis here. We shall see how that fares for you as I've paired the name of the Phil Collins song up to the name of a racing horse. Both sound very similar. You'll hear the names and decide which is which. Are you ready to play?
1: I'm ready.
0: Okay, for this race I have Face Down or Face Value. Face Value or Face Down, what do you think is the song from Phil Collins? What is the name of a racing horse?
1: The horse being face down, that would be bad.
0: Fair.
1: So looking at it from that perspective, Face Value. Phil Collins has never been kind himself talking about his own face, so... So I'm tending to think it is Face Down for his song. Face Value just sounds like it's more of a song, though. But why would you call your horse Face Down? It's the worst position. Face Value. Gotta be the racing horse. Horse?
0: Unfortunately, no? It was indeed Phil Collins. Face Down, as bad as it is, was the name of the horse, Chris.
1: Curses
0: indeed. You were so close. We'll see how well you do with a redemption round possibly coming up in just a little bit. After the break, Two Princes by the Spin Doctors.
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3: Sunny skies for your Tuesday afternoon, along with 20 to 40 kilometer winds gusting from the southwest. Temperature at a high of 26 degrees, the humidex at 29, UV index at 8 or higher. Mainly cloudy skies tonight, clearing later on this evening as the southwest winds continue. The temperature drops to a low of 12 overnight.
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1: Hey, Chris.
0: And you are listening to The River Ride Home. Tuesday afternoon and great tunes still coming up. Kenny Loggins later on this hour. Jade LeMack in just a little bit. And we're going to continue with the fun and games, a redemption round now of A Horse is a Horse, unless, of course, that horse is not a horse.
1: Giddy up.
0: That horse may be a song title, and that song title has come from Maggie Andrews' song catalog. I'm pairing that song up to a racing horse. Both sound similar. Chris will hear just the names and decide which is which. Are you ready?
1: Let's do it.
0: For this race, I have Better Than You or Better Than Candy. Better Than Candy or Better Than You. One is a song title from Maggie Andrews. One is the name of a racing horse. What do you think?
1: I mean, I get where Better Than You could be the song. It sounds like such an arrogant name for a horse, though, as well. The Maxwell Jacob Friedman of horses.
0: You better hope it's in first place, too. Better Than You, coming up last. Yeah. But still, Better Than You.
1: Talking about horses that didn't make it out today. And Better Than Candy. That sounds like a great song. And a great name for a horse, though. Especially if you've got another horse in the stable named Candy.
0: Very true. Better Than Candy, Better Than You. One is Maggie Andrews. One, a racing horse. What do you think?
1: Just because I feel like there's more song there. Better Than Candy, Maggie Andrews.
0: Oh, no.
1: No!
0: Oh, for two today. Better Than You was indeed the song from Maggie Andrews. Better Than Candy was the horse.
1: So disappointing.
0: Unfortunate stumble in the blocks, but it only means more redemption tomorrow. More fun and games to come this afternoon, and of course, more great music on 88.7 The River. After the break, Walking on Broken Glass, The Eurythmics.
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1: And Chris.
0: And you're listening to The River Ride Home.
1: Got some stupid headlines if you'd like to hear them.
0: As always, please, what do you have for today?
1: A pony got completely wedged inside a tractor tire.
0: Okay.
1: In Stoke-on-Trent over in England, a pony managed to get itself stuck in a large tractor tire lying in a field. The RSPCA and local residents carefully freed it, and the pony walked away unharmed.
0: Jeez, I mean, I thought it was hard enough to get a jar off your dog's head or something. But
1: it sounds like a new country fair obstacle course.
0: It certainly might be.
1: A family broke a record by sending a slinky down 53 stairs.
0: 53?
1: An Ohio family earned a Guinness World Record by successfully sending a slinky down 53 stairs.
0: I feel like I could do 54.
1: Right?
0: Well, It's one a brave of those, attempt, but I'm kind of curious now.
1: It's one of those.
0: If I could find a perfect 54
1: about.
0: Steps, I got to go counting now if I'm going out walking.
1: And I think it would work better like a courthouse or somewhere where there's like a lot of width to those stairs. So if it starts going offside, it's not going to maybe hit a wall.
0: But it's just got to be that consistent amount, right? Where it tends to, someone usually they have like a level off at a certain point, right? Where if you're going to get that consistent 50 something steps, keep an eye out, folks. If you know where there is one, I might have to take my slinky.
1: Speaking of records nobody ever considered before, a man put on 32 t-shirts in 1 minute.
0: Is that all? No, I'm kidding. That's amazing.
1: Serial record breaker David Rush set another Guinness record by putting on 32 t-shirts in just 60 seconds.
0: That's amazing.
1: Is it, though?
0: I mean,
1: I'd have to try this myself to see, like, okay, I managed three in a minute. This guy's... That's amazing for 32. Or do I get to 30 and then, you know, I didn't even practice before.
0: Yes. Again, yeah, how much planning do you do of the, like, sizing yourself up? What point do you start to balloon out with t-shirts to need, like, the extra sizing?
1: Probably
0: to
1: pretty
0: be,
1: quick, too.
0: Yeah. So you have to, like, you know, lay those out in the proper form. And
1: Without thinking about it, if you were just, how many t-shirts do you think you could put on in 1 minute?
0: I still feel like at least half that if I'm, like, at least, like, 15, 20-ish feels... on average, but maybe you could go faster. I don't know.
1: I got to think at least 10 fairly easily. So I don't often contemplate breaking Guinness World Records, but this one's got my name all over it.
0: It may just have to be something we look more into here at the river. Find out soon if we attempt any of these. We're wrapping up the hour with our match track reveal, so stick around for that in just a little bit.
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1: And Chris.
0: And you're listening to The River Ride Home. We're wrapping up the hour, so it is indeed time for the match track reveal. What was the clue today?
1: The clue for the day was shoes.
0: It was indeed, and you just kicked them off there with Footloose. And near the top of the hour, actually, no, it wasn't that long ago, we had Walking on Broken Glass by the Eurythmics.
1: Walking feet. Sounds like shoes to me.
0: Sounds like you might need shoes to me for that, and hopefully you did your best to match the tracks.
1: Especially with all that broken glass around.
0: Indeed. Don't want to be doing that in bare feet unless you are in Die Hard. We have got more great music to wrap up the hour, and we'll play this game again tomorrow. More fun and games this afternoon, as always, on 88.7 The River.

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2: Sunny skies for your Tuesday afternoon, along with 20 to 40 kilometer winds gusting from the southwest. Temperature at a high of 26 degrees, the humidex at 29, UV index at 8 or higher. Mainly cloudy skies tonight, clearing later on this evening. As the southwest winds continue, the temperature drops to a low of 12 overnight.

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1: And Chris.
0: And you're listening to The River Ride Home. Before that, we had Bruno Mars, soon to be wrapping up his stint down in Toronto.
1: I know they're performing tomorrow night, at least, because that's where my mother is going to.
0: Well, well, well. We'll have to get the recap from your mom after the illustrious Bruno Mars show coming up tomorrow.
1: After she manages to make Bruno Mars not cool anymore. Tomorrow night.
0: I hope she ends up on the fan cam as it's like going around.
1: They pay people to make sure people like my mother do not make the fan cam.
0: Not in my books. I hope she makes it. We'll find out. But we've got more fun and games and great music, of course, on the river coming up this afternoon. Roxette a little later on. We've got ABBA this hour, Virginia to Vegas, as well as some John Mellencamp coming up. We're going to play fun and games, and it is indeed the hour of the Ride Home feud. Starting with round number one, what is the question for today?
1: For today, we ask 100 people, name a type of band. The top five answers are on the board. Where would you like to begin?
0: So like a rock band?
1: Rock and roll, number one on the board. 45 people said that. A great start to the feud.
0: All right, indeed. A good place to start right there at number one. Let's see how many more bands we can name in just a bit. Right now, I Like Me Better, Love on 88.7 The River.

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1: And Chris.
0: And you're listening to The River Ride Home Tuesday afternoon, and great tunes coming up. Marianas Trench in just a little bit, some John Mellencamp, as well as Blake Shelton near the end of the hour. The fun and games continue as we get to more of The River Ride Home feud. Round number two. What is the question once again for today?
1: For today, we asked 100 people, name a type of band. You got rock and or roll in number one. 45 people said that. 4 more to go.
0: Okay. How about a rubber band?
1: Thinking outside the box. Love it. Number two on the board, a rubber band. 24 people said that. Didn't get stuck in that rut of just musical bands. I like it.
0: Well, you didn't. That wasn't specific in the question.
1: Nope,
0: so that's
1: right?
0: Where I was
1: exactly.
0: Like, you know, you could start rattling more off, but... let's test the waters here. So what about a headband?
1: Oh, that is a great answer that sadly not on the board.
0: Oh, well, dipped too close into the unforeseen waters. We'll get back on track in the final break and see if we can get final round coming up to see if we can get a win. So stick around for that. After the break, Tate McGree, X's 88.7 The River.
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2: Sunny skies for your Tuesday afternoon, along with 20 to 40 kilometer winds gusting from the southwest. Temperature at a high of 26 degrees, the humidex at 29, UV index at 8 or higher. Mainly cloudy skies tonight, clearing later on this evening. As the southwest winds continue, the temperature drops to a low of 12 overnight.
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2: Hey, Chris.
1: And you're listening to The River Ride Home. We will get back to the great music in just a little bit, but it's time to wrap up today's feud. Lifeline list, only one strike on the board, though. Three more answers to go. Let's see if I can manage this one. What is the question once again for today?
2: For today, we asked 100 people, name a type of band. You got rock and roll band, number one on the board, 45 people said that. Rubber band, number two, 24 people said that. Headband, not on the board.
1: Okay.
2: Your only strike so far, though, three to go.
1: I'm going to test the waters back in the music world. How about a marching band?
2: Oh, that's a good answer as well. That is not one of the music ones we're looking for left.
1: Okay.
2: So I'll tell you that these last three answers, two of them are most certainly musical band types.
1: Like styles. Similar to rock?
2: Similar to rock.
1: Okay.
2: One of them could be, but it's also something else.
1: Oh, interesting. Okay. Country band?
2: Country band is the number five answer on the board. Two people said that.
1: Okay.
2: It's tough in the music one. It's a larger band, but not. It's still a genre of music that we're looking for.
1: So big band? No?
2: Similar.
1: Oh.
2: They do that kind of music or this kind of music as well. I guess you
1: jazz band?
2: There it is. Jazz, number four. Eight people said jazz. Trying to give away to, like, I think of hands as a clue. Only the third one to go. This is a very specific, if it were the musical type, you're hiring them for a very specific function, a very formal function.
1: A wedding band.
2: Because it could also mean the wedding ring is the band.
1: Oh, of course.
2: Number three on the board, wedding. 11 people said that. Great job wrapping up the feud, sir.
1: Indeed, and thank you for the helpful hints. We'll talk all about this in just a little bit. And after the break, nobody, Blake Sheldon.
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1: And Chris.
0: And you're listening to The River Ride Home. We wrapped up the feud for today, talking about things.
1: Types of bands.
0: Types of bands, of course, was indeed the question. Some helpful hints after my strikes managed to gain the win there. Wedding band being number three. Do you think that was sort of a combination of people either saying one or the other to whoever took this survey of it being a musical wedding band that you hire or the wedding band that you wear? Now that you'd said that one, yeah. I certainly feel like the other would be why it was so popular.
1: It could have gone both ways, right?
0: Sure.
1: Because, I mean, not many people really, like, do people refer to it as a wedding band versus a wedding ring? I know that there's a vernacular out there that you can say that, but but then how many wedding bands are there anymore as well? Like, the group that you hire specifically to play at your wedding.
0: Yes, I don't know how much that is still as much of a thing.
1: Are you and the Welly Boys thinking of that still for the summer?
0: We should. We should get into the wedding scene.
1: I recently became the manager of a band.
0: Oh, did you?
1: Yeah. It's Renee, Raff, yourself, you're in the band, I think.
0: Oh,
1: Chris
0: right.
1: Chris Clark's in the band. He doesn't know it yet either. There are several people in the band that don't know they're in my band.
0: Well,

0: 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Local radio at its best. It's Eric here.
1: And Chris.
0: And you're listening to The River Ride Home. It is time to wrap up the hour as it approaches 5 o'clock with our top five near five.
1: Talked about it earlier on in the show. Java Joe announcing this morning on Facebook and on the air that he'll be wrapping things up with us here at The River in about 3 weeks. His last morning show, Friday, June the 12th. These are the top five reasons Java Joe is really leaving the river.
0: Let's see what came in at number five, all about Java Joe.
1: Number five, he's deeply unhappy with our new pants must be worn at work policy, which he insists is anti-creative and a direct attack on morning radio culture.
0: Number four.
1: He's tired of waking up before farmers, school bus drivers, and the sun just to tell people Highway 6 sucks.
0: Number three.
1: He heard the phrase, one more remote broadcast from a parking lot, and simply walked into the woods.
0: Number two.
1: He says he's leaving to focus on himself, which is radio code for I checked my bank account.
0: And number one.
1: He wants to spend more time with his real job, which is apparently where people respect him, pay him, and don't make him read birthday announcements for strangers' dogs.

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2: Sunny skies for your Tuesday afternoon, along with 20 to 40 kilometer winds gusting from the southwest. Temperature at a high of 26 degrees, the humidex at 29, UV index at 8 or higher. Mainly cloudy skies tonight, clearing later on this evening. As the southwest winds continue, the temperature drops to a low of 12 overnight.
1: Are you ready? Strap yourself in because it's time for Overdrive. It's the final hour of the River Ride Home. Now we start trying.

0: 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It's Eric here.
1: And Chris.
0: And it is Overdrive on the River Ride Home, the final hour of the show. We still have the Spoons coming up later on this hour. Gracie Abrams, as well as Noel Kahn later on. The Struts as well. Stick around for great tunes and some fun and games. While we still have them here, we may have to dip into Joe's drawers of games to find out what we can play this afternoon with just the two-man booth. So stay tuned for something coming up. Right now, it's the Four Non Blondes. What's up on 88.7 The River?

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0: The Bangles, Walk Like an Egyptian on 88.7 The River, local radio at its best. It's Eric here.
1: And Chris.
0: And you're listening to The River Ride Home. It is Overdrive on The River Ride Home. And while they're still here, we've dipped into Joe's drawers of games to see what we have to play from the morning show this afternoon. Wheels versus Doors, once again, was the selection because we really enjoyed this one last week.
1: Yeah, it's a great game. You know, it's going to be tough to lie to Joe when he comes back to take these home when we say, you took them weeks ago.
0: They're yeah, gone. What games are you talking about,
1: don't
0: Joe?
1: Don't know what you're talking about.
0: We're going to need something to keep people entertained here on the show. And we'll do that this afternoon with Wheels versus Doors. If you haven't heard this before, it's sort of a what is there more of, either in the world or in a specific scenario, much like that, Wheels versus Doors in the world, where once you get thinking about it and extrapolating it, it can be a little tough to determine which there is more of.
1: It can be.
0: So Chris has some categories for us. We'll roll through a few of these. What do you have to start us off?
1: So for round number one, we're looking at which is more, the tons of potato produced annually around the world.
0: Wow, okay.
1: Or the tons of rice produced annually around the world.
0: Wow, okay.
1: What gets produced more, potato or rice?
0: And is this counting every grain of rice?
1: Tons of rice.
0: Tons compared to what was
1: tons of potato.
0: Tons. Okay, so both in the tons varying. Ha! Huh. I guess how many?
1: Weighs a lot more. Than
0: I was going to say what
1: rice, but a ton is a ton. Is a
0: yeah,
1: ton.
0: I'm trying to get up like what 1 ton of rice is the same as 1 ton of potato, and then like yeah, where does that extrapolate it more? The weight of the potato certainly feels like it may vary to a certain degree.
1: Well,
0: there,
1: you're going to get a ton of potatoes. It's going to take less potatoes to get the ton of potatoes than it will
0: the rice.
1: The rice.
0: Yeah. So in that sort of extrapolation, if we think that there's lots of both. But due to weight, I would go with the potatoes because there's so many variety of potatoes, too, if they're counting all that in. So many different places produce them as well.
1: There's
0: annually.
1: Lots of different, there's lots of different rice, too.
0: There though. Really is. But if I'm, yeah, if I'm feeling the, just to balance in the scales of the weight thing, am I going towards potatoes more? What do you think?
1: I think I'm leaning to potato because I think it's more of a side dish and more served more around the world and probably easier to grow, especially like because of variety by varieties. Like, and I don't know that they ever eat any rice in Ireland, for example, but we know they eat potatoes.
0: That's very true.
1: So I think I'm leaning potato.
0: We're going potato.
1: All right. So potato is 368 million tons.
0: Okay.
1: Rice, 782 million tons.
0: Wow.
1: It's like double.
0: Almost double. Okay, fair enough. Fair enough. I guess a lot more rice in the world than I would think.
1: Wow. I'm stunned that it's that much.
0: That's a significant. I guess if I take into consideration that there's only one small section of potatoes in the store, but I mean, it feels big, as big as the rice aisle. But
1: yeah, the rice aisle's got like 4 boxes. There's way more potatoes. I don't know. We're going to check this at Foodland later on and see what
0: they We might just have to talk to Rico and get things weighed up. Well, we will play another round of this in just a little bit. So debate along with us and enjoy more great music after the break. Stick Season, Noel Kahn, 88.7 The River.
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5: 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I love the ride home. I like Eric. I'm not sure about the other guy.

0: Minto Fire and Wellington North Fire Services, if you see a green flashing light in the vehicle behind you, it's a volunteer firefighter rushing to an emergency. 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
2: Sunny skies for your Tuesday afternoon, along with 20 to 40 kilometer winds gusting from the southwest. Temperature at a high of 26 degrees, the humidex at 29, UV index at 8 or higher. Mainly cloudy skies tonight, clearing later on this evening. As the southwest winds continue, the temperature drops to a low of 12 overnight.
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1: Hey, Chris.
0: And it is Overdrive on The River Ride Home, the final hour of the show. And we are going to continue with Wheels versus Doors as our game for this afternoon. So we'll pick some different scenarios here and see what there is more of compared to the two items, as they usually are fairly similar. We missed the last one on rice and potatoes, but what is the next scenario, Chris?
1: For this round, I want to know, what are there more of? Songs written by Lennon and McCartney, or live performances given by Elvis Presley?
0: Okay.
1: Elvis's career ran from, like, mid-50s all the way into the 70s.
0: Yes.
1: And I got to assume there was a lot of live shows, especially earlier on. Right?
0: Yes, where you're doing more. King, sure, you're maybe not doing
1: some live shows, but he didn't have to work every night of the week anymore.
0: Maybe, yeah, maybe not quite. And then, like, the Graceland era, you're just catching him at those particular performances. Yeah. But again, even with that, if it's a weekend stint in Vegas for a month or something like that, or did he tour as much as people tour now? But it's that extrapolation of over time, whereas we know there's a lot of Beatles catalog, but it hits a peak of number. Whereas, like, I think there's, I mean, even if you had to guess how many Beatles songs were there, if you had to just take a stab.
1: Hundreds.
0: Hundreds, right? But, like, is there, how many years of Elvis's career is there?
1: Yeah,
0: there's at least, if you had to even guess, say 30, not quite, 20 years of his career?
1: I feel like his career was longer than that of the Beatles. And we might be including songs that didn't get released, but, I mean, that's only going to be, at most, like 50, 60.
0: Yeah, I do think that just to the fact that even in a year, you're not maybe doing the 360, but even half of a year's calendar of performances is still a pretty large number. And then you add that on top of X amount of years of doing that said thing. I do think I got to go with Elvis.
1: I think I'm going to agree. I think Elvis is going to be in the thousands, and Lennon McCartney songs are going to be in the hundreds.
0: Agreed.
1: So Lennon McCartney songs, 180.
0: Wow, the perfect score in darts.
1: Live performance by Elvis Presley, 1,684. We nailed this one.
0: We certainly did nail this one, the perfect detection, and hopefully you did your best to play along with us. We'll do another scenario in just a bit of more Wheels versus Doors. After the break, sex and candy, Marcy's Playground.
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0: Never even been on a digital virtual tour of either.
1: No, and I'm trying to think of the, I mean, you would imagine just for the historic nature of the Louvre, it's got to have a, at least a somewhat substantial size. It's probably not like a terribly small.
0: No, it's that massive. The building itself was on the news a little while ago because those thieves broke in right through the top. And
1: right.
0: When they're showing the picture of it, it looks like a massive building. Mm.
1: So, from my previous times, I guess, at museums and stuff like that, if it's just an art museum, you tend to have more exhibits and specific things with lots of pieces in them. Modern art can be more widespread open spaces, yeah. Or sometimes it's limited, but sometimes you need a big, open, grand space for my, you know, big, weird art thing.
0: Sometimes someone drops a can by the garbage and that becomes the newest exhibit.
1: Exactly, but you need all the empty white space in the room to really tell that story.
0: Sure.
1: So... does that mean that there's, in modern art itself, it always feels like it's a less is more type scenario than it is the more that is the sort of history of a museum like the Louvre? So that's
0: very interesting.
1: That's my headcanon of that, other than the fact of New York being a much bigger location. So a place like that would maybe hold more stuff than Paris. But that's only because I've never been to both. But like you said, the Louvre in visual certainly seems like a fairly large, substantial building.
0: I mean, it's still Paris. I mean, it's still one of the great world capitals, just like New York. I've got to believe there are more people in New York than Paris. But like, as far as a tourist attraction and stuff, right, they're pretty much level.
1: What are you leaning? What any reasoning there? Or?
0: I feel like the Louvre, because of its age and its time that it's been there, might be a little bit more dialed back.
1: Okay, yeah.
0: Because of the... what am I trying to think of the right word here? It's not modern. It's...
1: right, it's only keeping the history.
0: Yeah, and historical stuff, as opposed to maybe constantly expanding and adding new things to their collection.
1: Mm, fair.
0: Whereas I feel the Museum of Modern Art might change that stuff around all the time. And in one room, you might see several pieces, whereas, like, the Mona Lisa is the only painting that hangs in that one room that it's in. There's four plain walls, as far as I understand.
1: Yeah.
0: So I think I'm leaning towards Museum of Modern Art.
1: All right, we'll split the difference.
0: You're going to the Louvre?
1: Sure, the Louvre.
0: Paintings in the Louvre, 35,000.
1: Okay.
0: That's a lot of paintings.
1: Sure is.
0: How are you going to look at that many paintings in a day? You'd need 3 days to go through the museum. And the works of modern art, it's 200,000 in the Museum of Modern Art.
1: Well, well, well.
0: You'd need a month to travel through that museum.
1: You certainly would. That's incredible.
0: That's a
1: way,
0: lot.
1: Way more than I thought.
0: Yeah. 200,000 works of art in a museum.
1: That's incredible. Yeah.
0: How do you possibly curate that much stuff?
1: No, I think, is that just over time or
0: I don't have that much stuff in my house.
1: Well, that's why you don't live in a museum, Chris, as much as it feels that way. Fun to play this game today, as per usual, and we will do another fun game again tomorrow. More great music to wrap up the hour on the River Ride Home.

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2: Hey, Chris.
1: And it is Overdrive on the River Ride Home. Before that, we had some Gracie Abrams with That's So True. And what's true is we are all done with the show for today. Thanks for tuning in with us. More to come this evening on 88.7 The River. 7 o'clock, it's Mind, Body, and Spirit with our host, Aaron Kearse. A nice hour-long conversation there. Then back to the great music, because it's 2 hours of late-night tunes with Dan Yake. Yake at 8 coming up. Bright and early, one of the many few last Java Joe on the morning shows.
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1: 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Cameron on Mel's Diner at noon. 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
1: Sunny skies for your Tuesday afternoon, along with 20 to 40 kilometer winds gusting from the southwest. Temperature at a high of 26 degrees, the humidex at 29, UV index at 8 or higher. Mainly cloudy skies tonight, clearing later on this evening. As the southwest winds continue, the temperature drops to a low of 12 overnight.
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3: This is North Wellington Today on 88.7 The River, local radio at its best. I'm Chris, joined today by some students from Wellington Heights Secondary School. We've got Declan Coleman, Gracie Rundle, and Veda McEwen Hoskin with us today. How are you guys doing?
4: Good.
5: We're good.
6: Thanks so much.
3: Thank you so much for coming in and joining us today. We want to talk all about the annual play at Wellington Heights Secondary School this year. It's through the drama department. This year, you're doing Our Town. Tell us all about it.
6: Awesome. Yeah. Our Town is... It was written in 1938, so it's quite an old one, but it's a classic. It's an award-winning play written by Thornton Wilder, and it won the Pulitzer Prize of that year. Yeah, it's a very classic play. It's about a small town, very much like Mount Forest, about just kind of the problems and the struggles people have in that town. Yeah, I'm a grade 12 student, and I'm directing it this year.
3: Is this your first shot at directing a play?
6: Absolutely, yeah. I was an actor in all the plays in previous years, in my previous 3 years, and directing is very different from acting, but it's been an incredibly rewarding experience, figuring out how to get what my, you know, vision is.
3: Sure. And Gracie and Veda, you guys are part of the play.
4: Yes, I play Emily Webb in the play,
5: and I play the stage manager.
3: So what is the play? It's about... Is it about a play about a play?
4: It's more about these two families and their kids and how they go through life, basically. There's three acts, life, love, and death.
3: Okay. Veda, explain the stage manager role to us.
5: So the stage manager is kind of a, like, all-knowing, omniscient, almost sarcastic narrator to the entire thing. So I just kind of take people through each act. I almost break the fourth wall when explaining all three acts. I just go through everything that's happening, give you a little bit more information about the town and the characters. So it's quite helpful for the audience to further understand what's going on in the minds of everybody.
3: So for yourself, is this the first production that you've been in?
5: This is the first proper production I've been in. I did smaller plays in years past, but this is like my big kind of moment to be on a real stage.
3: Right on. Gracie, how about you?
4: I've done two musicals previously in grade 7 and 8, so a bit ago, but I really enjoyed them.
3: And how are you finding this experience so far?
4: It's a lot different. Before, we were doing more junior plays, and this is more mature, and I really like it.
3: So is this for a credit through the drama department, or is this something you're doing as extracurricular?
6: This is, yeah, completely extracurricular. We get volunteer hours for it, but also it's just, we really like bringing the arts to the community, because I think that's really important in small towns, having that experience in the arts.
3: Absolutely. You mentioned the town is about or set in a small town that's not dissimilar from Mount Forest. Do you find any of the themes or any of the actual things going on in the play remind you of stuff actually going on in town today, despite the fact it's nearly a 100-year-old play?
6: The meaning of the play is really nice, about talking about to really take a moment and enjoy the small and slower things about life, which I think is a really nice meaning to have in this like current world where everything always feels like it's moving so fast. And I think it's nice to just take a break, look around every once in a while. And I think that's a really nice part about the play.
3: A great message of appreciation.
6: Mm-hmm.
5: I think it's quite different from life now. Like, obviously, it's in the early 1900s, like the late 1800s. So life was a lot different back then. But I think you can really see a similarity in how close everybody is. Like, it really gets that small town feel of like, everybody has your back. Everybody knows each other. Like, it's really nice like that.
3: the charm of community may be changed in function for 100 years, but the actual feeling of it is pretty much the same.
5: Exactly.
3: So the play Our Town, May 28th, 29th, and 30th, is it happening at the high school?
6: Yep, at the high school.
3: Tickets are available in advance. It's $10 for students and $12 for adults. How does someone get advance tickets?
6: We have a link to our school cash online. There's also a poster I've been posting on like Facebook that has a QR code to
3: Perfect.
6: That link.
3: And $15 at the door if there's any tickets left.
6: Exactly.
3: Sounds like a great show. Looking forward to it. It's at the end of May, May 28th, 29th, and 30th at Wellington High Secondary School. Tickets, $10 in advance for students, $12 in advance for adults, $15 at the door. Declan, Gracie, Veta, thank you guys so much again for joining us today.
6: Thank you for having us.
5: Thank you so much.
3: And thanks everyone for listening. 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
1: You're listening to Mind, Body, and Spirit on 88.7 The River, local radio at its best. I'm your host, Erin Kearse. We are here today with Natalie Thibodeau and Carrie Pollard. Thank you so much, you guys, for coming. It's really nice to have you.
2: Yeah, thanks for having us.
1: That's awesome. Excited. All right. So we are talking today about the challenges that girls and women experience kind of throughout the lifetime. And I can certainly speak from kind of the other end and look back and recognize that there have been some challenges that had I known about or had my parents known about, they maybe would have kind of stepped in and made different choices, which is always the case, you know, foresight, you know, looking back, it's always 2020. But you know, we're going to have a conversation today for people listening that will benefit from some of our experience and stuff that we're currently living in, stuff that we're researching now that might benefit the individuals who are dealing with tweens or teens that might be dealing with the pressures that go along with motherhood or premenopause or postmenopause. So, you know, typically when we're looking at girls in particular, when girls are young, they're expected to be more mature than boys. They're expected to dress in a way that's more grown up. There's only a small window of time when they're considered perfect or desirable, although that would depend on the algorithm and certainly the age group. You get certain teens that don't fit the quote unquote perfect physical stature that would be considered perfect and desirable. So depending on the algorithm on their phone, that can greatly undermine their self-value. There's a book called The Anxious Generation by Jonathan Haidt, H-A-I-D-T. I could be pronouncing his last name wrong. And I have to say it has been shocking. It is, and I'm not even all the way through. I was just showing Carrie before the show how far in I've gotten. I think I've only gotten like 20 minutes in and it's already been life-changing. And I would argue it's not just about young girls. It is actually about young girls and young boys. It's about our kids in general being exposed to social media and how it's taken what perhaps I have been through in my childhood and maybe for Natalie and Carrie and expanded and exponentially caused even more pressure on both young boys and young girls. So, you know, before you know it, young girls are then too old and expected to look younger to be desirable. There never seems to be a perfect time for us to just be us and to embrace ourselves just as we are. It is also shocking that women are 50% of the population, have the most complex bodies, and are the least understood and supported, especially moving into perimenopause and postmenopause. It's shocking. So let's start with young girls. When I personally experienced my childhood, I was targeted by toys like dolls and princesses. I was encouraged to be less rough and tumble. There were like four jobs for women. I feel like there's so many more exponential options for girls now. When a boy teased you, it was because they liked you. And the phrase boys will be boys was thrown around a lot. What was your experience like, Natalie? Was it kind of like that too, or was it a little bit different?
2: Yeah, I think that's a lot of times too where the people pleasing that women face a lot of times kind of get conditioned in programming. It's like, okay, make sure that you're polite, make sure that you're considering others. And I think that's where sometimes we can kind of ingrain things that aren't helpful later on.
1: No, that's a valid point. And make sure you hug Uncle Joe and make sure you, you know, say please and thank you. And you got to sit nice, even it follow the rules. And then you get somebody that maybe is potentially doing something they're not to telling you a new set of rules and then getting us into trouble. Right. So exactly. in an abusive way. So that can be, you know, that's really, really important to make a point of stating. How about you, Carrie? Does that kind of reflect your experience?
3: I would definitely say what you just said resonates for me. I think growing up, both to do with being a girl, young girl, as well as growing up with a parent with mental health stuff, I was rewarded and reinforced at home and certainly in the academic system for being a quote unquote good girl, which good meaning easy, quiet,
1: cooperative,
3: accommodating. I was always the teacher's helper and all that sort of stuff.
1: No
3: and
1: talking so, back.
3: Yeah. And when I did, I would be called out for being argumentative. Mm. So it was just really being shut down where, you know, other kids and little boys in particular might have been rewarded for showing leadership or for being curious. As a girl, I would definitely say that I had that discouraged. And I think the other part too is because I feel like as a Generation X person, I got jammed in the middle where part of me was sort of kind of being encouraged to be a mom and a homemaker and be evaluated based on those characteristics, but I was also really encouraged to be a professional and achieve great things. And all of that all leads to perfectionism, unrealistic expectations. So in the end, I'm seeing a lot of women, myself included, in this generation that feels like they have to keep their house perfect, their kids have to be healthy and well, and they have to be working full time and bringing in good income. And so all of these things are impossible to live up to. But I feel like I remember being that age thinking, I'm going to do all things. And how wonderful that I was raised by a parent that said altruistic. That I could do all things. But it was one of those things where I was like, ooh, that might have led to some people pleasing and perfectionism, that like whole mess there. I was like, oh, this is some of the challenges I've had to work through later in life.
1: Yeah. No, for sure. And you know, for me, the fluffy dresses and the dolls, that worked for me. Because I always loved, I'm wearing one today, I'm wearing a fluffy dress. I wanted to be a mom. Like all of those things kind of fit for me. And I didn't even entertain the idea that anything other than that was an option. And I think that's what kind of freaks me out a little bit, because I've seen since then, and we'll get into a little bit later on in the discussion, how some people, it did not serve them because they really didn't really fit into that role. And it made them feel less than, it made them feel like they didn't fit in. Didn't feel accepted. And I think that can be a really dangerous aspect too. And I think watching our parents, like, what did mom do? What did my mom do? My mom was a homemaker. She had a couple of jobs outside the home, but then got sucked back into the home because it wasn't quote unquote convenient for my dad and our family for her to be out of the house. And so I never really watched it as a female mentor that full-time work situation. So I didn't see how that might work or how it might fail. It was as soon as she went out for part-time, it was very rare that she would go out, and then it was coming, getting sucked back in kind of thing. Just how to juggle that was not kind of shown to me. So that was kind of tricky. What about you, Natalie?
2: Yeah, I feel like growing up, I've seen my mom sacrifice a lot for the family as well. And it's almost like, oh, you know, if your family has to be your number one priority, and it's almost like this self-abandonment energy that I would see sometimes.
1: And sometimes resentment for that too, right?
2: Yeah. So I think that's a tricky thing to kind of get caught up in, and just recognizing when you're there and asking yourself, you know, where is this coming from? Is this serving me? And is this something I really want to continue?
1: Yeah. Yeah. Young girls face increasing pressure as they get older, stemming from social expectations, academic demands, and body image concerns. This pressure can lead to anxiety, stress, negative impacts on mental and emotional well-being. I know I certainly had that. I struggled a great deal with mental illness as a teen. Nobody understood it. These types of terms that we use now, a lot of them didn't exist then. I was considered a troubled kid. I was considered a challenging child. Not that people saw it at school so much. I would say I was a pretty average student. But at home, my parents were like, what is wrong with you? Like, why are you, you know, being so dramatic? And there wasn't a lot of support. They didn't understand what it was that I was struggling with. And so there wasn't the support that was needed at the time. And I would argue that, you know, I can't help but assume and think, just based on what I'm watching, that it's harder on kids now, that it's harder on girls now, because I felt pressure to be a certain way and fit into a certain, you know, slot of life. And the people pleasing got me into trouble as well, that, you know, trying to please the boyfriend and keep the boyfriend happy and find the boyfriend and be part of a relationship that I thought was the next step for young girls. And it posed a real challenge for me. What about you, Natalie?
2: Yeah, I think that for me, I felt like I was mostly living in a household where I've witnessed mental illness from other people. So it was kind of like, oh, how do I adjust to that? How do I accommodate my responses and my reactions to be the peacekeeper. How do I kind of
1: help fix them, help them feel better?
2: Exactly. So I felt almost that pressure, but from like the flip side of that.
1: That's understandable. And it can feel that way. And that may have been part of my situation too, with, I did have a parent with mental health issues too. And it became, don't rock the boat and make it harder for them by sharing your trouble, right? So we didn't want to get mom or dad upset. And so you keep it inside.
2: Mm-hmm. And yeah. I also think it creates this weird elephant in the room energy.
1: Oh, for sure.
2: I wish it was just kind of like discussed, like, hey, I'm having a rough day. This is what I'm struggling with. This is what I could use in terms of support, or I need rest, or I need downtime, instead of just kind of trying to sweep things under
1: the transparency
2: rug and walk on eggshells and never really have this period of repairing the relationship. It's like these blowouts and then just like avoidance. So I think
1: that you never witnessed the healing
2: uncertainty in my relationship dynamics.
1: Yeah, for sure. And that's the thing, like our parents did the best they could with what they knew, but a lot of times they came from, you know, male expectation of just swallowing it and not talking about it, not showing weakness, and women just please, please, please, please, please, which sets us up for abusive relationships for sure. How about you, Carrie?
3: Well, the desire to fix, for sure. I mean, I'm like, are we all soul sisters here?
1: Yeah. Well, this is the thing when we talk about these, and this is why it's so important, I think, to do this show, is that people at home will start listening to us going, oh my God. Oh my gosh.
3: Yeah.
1: Because it is, in my opinion, it seems to be a conditioned behavior based on women or those who identify as women and men who, and those who identify as men. It's like there's a conditioned behavior based on what is expected from a man or a woman. And it's, and it does seem to be, if you were to take out the characters in the play, a quite common template.
3: For sure. And I agree. I think women are encouraged to hold more space for other people's feelings and to also feel the urge to kind of fix and take care and nurture. And some of those things come really organically. I know they came really organically to me. But to feel that pressure and to have to own something that's not in your control, especially as a child, is huge. And you talk about the need for repair. And that's something that I always think of as a parent. I'm a mom of five girls. So we get across the span of 3 to 17. So I got all sorts of things happening there. But I know that if I'm feeling stressed or I'm feeling agitated, because I'm in the middle of perimenopause too, where I'm just like, oh, I don't know why I'm so irritable. But what I do is just be like, I'm feeling irritable. There's nothing causing it. Nothing going on here. And I think the repair and the explanation is really, really important. Not exposing them to adult information. I'm not like, I'm perimenopausal. They don't know it. The younger ones certainly don't understand that. But just understand, we all experience a range of emotions. They all can be expressed safely. And if it feels like it wasn't expressed safely, you take ownership of that and you apologize for it. And that's something that I've tried to model. And I see my kids coming forward and doing.
1: Good.
3: And that's not what I grew up with, just because my mom didn't know that.
1: Mm-hmm.
3: She didn't have the training. And she did go through therapy a lot when I was younger. And I feel like I was exposed to a lot of really healthy messages around emotions, more so because of the work that she was doing for herself. But for the most part, I don't think a lot of people understand or know how to navigate emotions. It's either shut it down, sweep it under the rug, or it ends up becoming out really explosively. Mm. So trying to find that middle ground of being human and having that range is really important. But when I think back to my own childhood, I have this like flaw where I see things through rose-colored glasses, but I save all these journals. So as a kid that had to hold a lot of things in because of what was going on around me, I kept journals. And so when I go back to the journals, I do see that as much as I thought, oh, I'm like, I've always been comfortable in my body. No, my journals tell
1: Isn't
3: a totally
1: that
3: different story.
1: That's cool.
3: Yeah. And this strong sense of belonging and wanting to be liked, wanting to be accepted, wanting to find a boyfriend, all of those things. I see all of those showing up in my journal. And yet my adult self looking back is like, oh no, I didn't have that issue. But 100% my journals tell a complete different story. Like that FOMO, which didn't even exist as a thing, was 100% there.
1: But you'll have to tell
3: on a trip to Disney in order to just stay at home and hang out with my friends and do the same things we did every other week.
1: You have to tell the listeners what FOMO means. Some of them don't know.
3: Fear of missing out. Yeah. And so I see that urge in my teen daughter. Like, she doesn't want to miss out on anything. She's super busy. And if it wasn't for my journals, I don't think I would understand it as much to realize, oh, this is what's happening, right? Because in adolescence, that your connection group is your peers and your friends, even more so than your family at that point. So it's natural that if something's happening, you want to be a part of it, mm-hmm. and you want to feel included and embraced. And so it's a tricky bit. But yeah, when I look back, I'm like, oh yeah, there was the roller coaster of teenage years. It definitely happened.
1: Yep. And you know what? We are going to talk more about that when we come back. That's a lot. And we will be right back with more mental resiliency tools and emotional intelligence skills with Mind, Body, Spirit on 88.7 The River, local radio at its best.

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3: We are back with Natalie Thibodeau, Carrie Pollard. Thank you so much again, guys, for coming. This is so cool. This is a very needed conversation. We were just wrapping up the last segment, chatting about journaling and boundaries, transparency, FOMO, fear of missing out. And, you know, just on that topic, the journaling is huge. And I know I use journaling with the Holistic Life Coaching a lot. I ask people to really journal. It's such a useful tool. And it's so cool to look back, like you had mentioned, and reflect on where you were a year ago, or, you know, when you were a child versus a teen versus an adult. You know, it's a very beneficial tool to recognize how far you've come, or to maybe have a truth bomb in a situation like that. I think one of the things that we were kind of discussing too was the need or the belief that we have to always be there and open and supportive of others. And one of the things I've been really practicing a lot, because I never recognized it in myself before, saying that I actually have the right to say now's not a good time. I'm not in a great place to, you know, have a friend like dump on me. So I have now tried to make it a repetitive behavior for me to say, oh my gosh, I've had a rough day. Are you in a place where you can listen? Like, are you in a place to take it? And people are often surprised by that, because very rarely do we often ask that question. And I think it's really important to be respectful of where somebody else is and not assume that they're just like waiting there for you to vent, and vice versa. Like Carrie and I were mentioning about before the show about being a stylist and how people will come in and do that. And I think I'm just so conditioned to just be ready for it that I would never say to a client, you know what? I'm just not feeling it today. I might say, I don't have any advice for you today. Like, I really don't know. I can just listen, which typically I do anyway. But, you know, it's nice to have the awareness that you have both the right to say to someone, I'm not there today, but also know that you have the responsibility to ask them if it's a reciprocal nature, say, you know, are you in a place to kind of let me dump today? I think that's really important. As far as the menopause, so my kids are a bit older, Carrie, and so I actually am intentionally telling them what I'm going through. My mom didn't share anything of what she went through. Her experience was very different. She had different surgeries and stuff that prevented her from having the experience that I had, and yet I'm seeing some parallels. So, but she wouldn't have necessarily known what was happening either at the time, because again, there was even less support for her. So I'm actually intentionally telling my kids, who are, my girls are all in their 20s, saying, this is what's happening right now. This is what I'm experiencing. I don't know what's happening. So I'm going to try this, and I'm going to try this, and I'm going to try this. And then I'm giving them the feedback as to whether or not it's working or what I feel is working, because I'm looking at it like passing down that information. You know, when they talk about women on that ladder, even if it's a corporate ladder or a life ladder, putting your hand back and helping somebody else up so they struggle a little bit less. So I am definitely sharing more with that. And that's part of my transparency and saying, yeah, like, I'm struggling mentally today or emotionally today or whatever the case may be. And I think that's something that, as we discuss what we felt was a bit missing from maybe our teens and tweens and adulthood, that perhaps we can give back for the younger generation. I think young girls face increasing pressure as they get older, stemming from the social expectations. And we discussed the book on The Anxious Generation. And honestly, I cannot stress enough how important it is that everyone listen to that story, either on Audible or get the book. I have a daughter who's going through for social work. I've asked her, encouraged her very heavily to look at it, because I said, I think you're going to be dealing with a lot of people, even her own age group, that would fit the criteria of what has gone on in that book, because they talk about, you know, how cell phones came into being and internet came into being and the shift that happened. And my kids would have been right in the middle of that. So she's going to be working with a lot of people in that demographic. And I think when you're reading a book and you see yourself reflected back to you, you can feel less broken. You can recognize that you're less, you have more capacity to heal too, that you can see kind of what caused it and then kind of turn it around. I think, you know, when we talk about the teens and the tweens, the exposure online, one of the things they discuss on the Anxious Generation is we have overprotected our children in life, like in going out and playing and hanging out with friends, and underprotected them now in viral places on the internet and stuff, and how that can cause a lot of problems. Now we're dealing with human trafficking at a level we've never had experience before. That's boys and girls, but girls are at a higher rate in that situation. Has this been something that you have recognized yourself, Carrie, in what your people that you're working with?
4: Well, yes, definitely. I mean, as you know, I worked in a university for over a decade, with young people as a therapist there. Plus with my own daughters, the oldest three are 10, 13, and 17. And so they are exposed to social media almost all the time. And while we do have boundaries and limits around it, the biggest thing is that I try to create open communication. And so I control their privacy settings, except with my oldest. But if they get a message, they come to me immediately. There's been numerous times where they're like, someone commented or someone did this, or I don't know, because you can still get messages even when you have a private account on various platforms like TikTok and Instagram and things like that. And so they come to me immediately if there's something uncomfortable or unsafe for them. So I think that's been a huge part is just helping them to be aware of what is at risk, what they could be exposed to, things that have happened. And I just let them know we have talks about it. Because the tricky part with social media is I've given a presentation on social media, and so I've read the research on it. I haven't read this book yet. I'm very excited about it to see it from a mental health perspective. But for some people that I've worked with over the years, social media ends up being their safe place. Home isn't always a safe place, and sometimes the community that you can develop online is your safe place. Mm-hmm. And that can be done with online gaming, I've seen with lots of individuals, but also just like peer groups and things like that, that they're meeting across the world. They don't have anyone in their school they click with, but yet they have this whole online friendship group. And so it can be a really wonderful, wonderful place, but having the tools on how to navigate that, how to adjust your settings. I go in and I fix my daughter's settings so that you can click off and be like, I don't want to see anything around health or beauty. Mm-hmm. Definitely nothing there. Unfortunately, even the wellness sometimes can be a little bit tricky for some unhealthy messages around bodies. But I think the key is just having those tools of like, how do you interact with social media so that it can be a safe place for you? And who can you go to if it doesn't feel safe? Mm-hmm. Ends up becoming really important. And that being said, you and I also were talking beforehand that if they don't ever get a break from it, I mean, that's not healthy. I mean, we live on a farm. My girls get outside. Like, being outdoors is extremely important for our health and well-being. But sometimes we have to extend limits because one of my kids have had troubles with friends. They never get a break from it. And same thing with young clients that I've worked with. You never get a break. And I'm like, that's when we take the phone away, because your nervous system needs a break from this drama that's happening in your school life. And this, we can restrict this. But if you don't, like if you have access to the phone, you're dealing with potentially bullying at school and bullying at home and then never getting a break.
3: I said this, I think it was the last show I did. I can't remember. I know I mentioned it in one of them. But I said, would you let your child's bully have a sleepover?
4: Oh, God,
3: would you let your child's abuser hang out with them 24/7? Well, oh my gosh, no.
4: Yeah.
3: People don't realize, because I personally did not grow up with this tool. And there's pros and cons to this tool. There's great things about this tool, but because we didn't grow up with it, we don't know how to regulate it. But because of my fear of it, I restricted it as best I could. There was a technology couch that my kids were expected to plug in their phones and leave it on the technology. It was halfway up our stairs, a little love seat. So you plug it in, you leave it there overnight. That was my way of trying to at least quote unquote control what I could
4: sleep
3: and not. And I mean, when you think of them being attacked all day at school and then online, they're in fight, flight, or freeze. Like, what does that do to their system? They are not going to be well. They're going to be exhausted. They're going to have tummy issues. They're going to have headaches. They're going to not want to go to school. But even then, they're going to be exposed to it because of their phone. It is so important to restrict it. And the Anxious Generation does discuss when they recommend, not that they have any control, but they recommend that they have access to screens. And it's far more monitored than what has been the case lately. What's been your experience with that, Natalie? Because you didn't really grow up with the social media thing either. Like, one of the things I thought of even before coming in was, thank goodness.
5: Yeah.
3: We didn't have this as teens and young adults, because some of the stuff we did, I wouldn't want proof of brought back to me down the road, like a little ghost popping up saying, hey, remember when you were 18 and this happened or whatever? Like, oh, can you imagine?
5: Yeah, I'm really thankful that my high school experience didn't really include social media. It was like the early ages of like MSN and things like that. But I'm really grateful that I did kind of have that time at home where I could just decompress, be in a different energy. But I see the value of it, like you were mentioning, using it as a tool to find community, exchange ideas and tips and things that people are walking through and going through, and being able to kind of see each other in those ways. I think that that's helpful, but I think it's also good to have boundaries, time limits, evaluating, okay, how am I feeling, you know, after being exposed or after consuming certain content, and really assessing, is this serving me, or how can I make this help me feel my best?
3: Mm-hmm. And I think balance too. I think teaching our kids what the balance is. Cause I know even myself, like I'll get on there and I'll go into the rabbit hole of, oh my gosh, I've just spent 10 minutes or 20 minutes on here. I've got stuff to do. I've got other stuff to do. And, you know, I tend to be a relatively busy person. Anybody listening that knows me is going to be laughing hysterically right now. I tend to be a busy person. So my procrastination is I get into this project. Oh, but then this project is neglect. Oh, and then this project's neglect. And then this. So adding social media into that, then I get really annoyed with myself, because I'm like, oh my goodness, like, you know, here's all these wonderful things I want to do, and I've extracted myself and lost myself on a screen for so long. It is such a waste of time. It is shocking. It is absolutely shocking. Oh my gosh. It's insane. But there is education on there, and there is camaraderie on there. And I think it's important to show the positives and to try and introduce to the next generation how to find that balance and how to regulate the amount of time that they're on it, and so forth. That kind
5: of also good to like realize too what's actually authentic and what's actually real online, and not to have these unrealistic expectations. And
3: yes,
5: I think a lot of times it's smoke and mirrors, and just helping people identify what you see online is, you know, the highlights and the filtered versions and the censored versions.
3: Yes. And
5: that real life can look and feel very different. So just to really be mindful of that, because comparison can be tricky as well.
3: Well, and the thing is, if you've taken somebody young and you haven't taught them how to localize or find their group, that is actually a positive group. And maybe if you're listening and we're shooting ideas around, so maybe you'll learn and benefit from maybe what we haven't been able to do, but consider assisting your kids with finding those positive groups. Because ultimately it's so concerning that if you take a young girl exposed to social media too young, they get blasted by extremely unhealthy physical appearance expectations, which I know, Carrie, is a big concern for you. Mm-hmm. Extreme external acceptance and reassurance from strangers, which we don't know who they are if we're not regulating that. And we're making them super vulnerable to extreme life goals, like you just mentioned, Natalie, like having these unrealistic and influencers say, you know, that seem to have perfect children and perfect lives and perfect friends and perfect vacations. Who can live up to that? Well, there's a good chance they aren't even living up to that. That's been cut and paste quite a bit. And I think that really adds to that stress. Would you agree, Carrie?
4: Yes, absolutely. And I think that continuing to have conversations about what recognizing what is true, what is not true. And again, like you said, what is just one part of someone's life. And I know that that's, again, part of the conversations I have with my kids is we look at images that they see and I'm like, you know that this could be filtered, that this person might not be living in a healthy way, mm-hmm. or that there could be genetic composition that allows them to look a certain way, you know? And so just recognizing that all bodies are different and just getting comfortable in your own skin and your own life, right? If your life isn't jet setting around the world, ours isn't, we don't even go on vacation. So just being able to embrace what you do have and feeling comfortable in that is
3: And knowing
4: really
3: that
4: important.
3: Depending on how involved the parents are, how much they've regulated yeah. the exposure, knowing that you could be thinking you're talking to another 12-year-old girl
4: oh, gosh.
3: And it could be a 45-year-old
4: easily,
3: man sitting
4: easily.
3: In his basement in a mustard-stained
4: Yeah.
3: You know, tank top. So well, tank
4: this,
3: top.
4: Yeah. This happens in Roblox. So if there's any parents listening out there, Roblox, there you can join at any age. There isn't a specific age. Like a lot of the social media, you have to be 13 to be on. But Roblox is like this little interactive video game. But even with privacy settings, you have random people talking. Like there's like a little chat window.
3: Yikes.
4: That is where we've had the most conversations around disturbing messages because... Yeah, it'll be someone with a little figure, like in Roblox, you have like a little figure. I'm sure it has a proper technology name, but you have this little avatar or whatever, and it looks like a girl and it's interacting with you as if it's a girl, but you don't know. And so, yeah, kids have to be aware. And again, this is a game designed
3: for young
4: people.
3: And that's where they target. Listen to the anxious generation and listen to where they're being targeted. And if you're concerned at all about, because I've been to an education night for parents where it'll look like one app, but you click it, it's a different app that maybe was not approved for by the parent.
4: Mm-hmm.
3: And so if you get a hold of Crime Stoppers, they will typically do a lot of those chats about how to be safe online, how to avoid, you know, being sucked into a human trafficking situation. And I think it's important for both parents and children to expose themselves to this. There's been a couple of times where parents won't actually participate in the parent's version because they, well, my kid got educated at school. It's not enough. The parents need to be educated too. Mm-hmm. We're going to talk more about that when we come back.
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6: Sunny skies for your Tuesday afternoon, along with 20 to 40 kilometer winds gusting from the southwest. Temperature at a high of 26 degrees, the humidex at 29, UV index at 8 or higher. Mainly cloudy skies tonight, clearing later on this evening. As the southwest winds continue, the temperature drops to a low of 12 overnight.
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9: We are back chatting about the expectations on young girls and women. We've covered younger kids. We've covered tweens and teens. But, you know, we wanted to just touch on, we were just talking about social media and kind of that addictiveness that social media can have. Carrie, throw in there what you were discussing just while we were off air there.
10: Okay. I was admitting that I get drawn to my phone in difficult moments. I'm feeling overwhelmed and then I reach for my phone. Mm. And it's so interesting because yes, it does make me feel better. It does distract me. It gets me out of the difficult moment that I'm in. So it can be used intentionally that way, but more often than not, it adds to the over arousal because there's nothing soothing.
9: No.
10: Social media at all. And so I was reading this book, Gentle by Courtney Carver. I highly recommend it. It's a great book around simplicity, and moving through life with more gentle energy. And she talks about this practice. She suggests putting your hand over your heart before reaching for your phone.
9: No, nice.
10: And I'm like, I love that because, you know, as someone who uses self-compassion, hand over my heart is like one of my main grounding tools. Mm-hmm. I probably have been doing it while we were talking at various points. But being able to just connect quickly with yourself to and it's almost like, do I need this?
9: Yeah.
10: Or do I need to go outside and take a couple deep breaths? Or do I need to just go lock myself in the bathroom to have a cry? Or, you know, what do I need in this moment? And is it the phone? And maybe it will be the phone. You're like, no, I just want to scroll mindlessly because it's going to feel good. That's fine. But I don't feel like any of it is intentional enough.
9: Yep. And I think it is super, super important for parents to not be hypocritical and teachers to not be hypocritical. Because if you don't want kids to be distracted in your classroom, you don't want kids to be on their phone all the time at home, then you need to be off of it. So self-regulation is huge. I remember when the kids first started getting into cell phones, I would have a cell phone, but it was never turned on in my purse, which drove everybody crazy. But I would notice that we would all sit down for a movie night and my one kid would get on their phone. And my go-to phrase was pick a screen. Mm-hmm. We're not doing both. We're having a movie night. We've all committed to this. This is what we're doing. To the point where they would be plugged into the wall and on their screen while watching a movie. Like, it was just unhealthy. Mm-hmm. You know, fast forward a few years and I noticed before I was really cool like everybody else because I was living in the boonies with no internet, streaming availability, I would get on my phone during commercials. So every commercial, pick up the phone. Every commercial, pick up the phone. It's like a hit. It's like a drug. Mm-hmm. And I think it's really important to know what are your habits and break them. Even go back to that little elastic on the wrist that people used to do and snap, mm-hmm. snap to quit doing what they're doing because we're missing out. We really, really are. Have you noticed your behaviors change a little bit with social media? Do you notice there's times, Natalie, that kind of get out of hand?
4: Yeah, I definitely feel, I can definitely recognize myself almost automatically reaching for my phone in moments where, you know, I want an escape. I just want a distraction. I want that quick dopamine hit. But when I am with other people, I do try to be mindful. And that's one of my pet peeves is like, if we're hanging out and we're at dinner and we're trying to connect, like, let's just put the phones away. I want to have a conversation. I want to have depth. I want to have presence. So things like that, I feel like I've gotten good at having boundaries with, but it's in those unconscious moments where I'm alone or that's when I feel like I'll gravitate towards it more.
9: And it is good to be aware of that and try and replace that with habits that we would have had prior to having the social media hit. One of the things I wanted to get into too is this repetitive pressure that women have through certain stages of life that can inadvertently cause people who might not have wanted to do those things to feel that they had to do those things. For instance, I have a friend who really wasn't excited about having kids, didn't really want to have kids. I have another family member in that situation right now too, didn't really want to have kids, but because everybody was having kids, it felt like I should be having kids. And so it sucked them in. Later on, this friend of mine had said, you know, I really shouldn't have had kids. I'm just too selfish. I shouldn't have had kids. And it showed in the relationship with her children. I love her to bit. She's a great person. It doesn't change how I feel about her at all. Why would it? But at the same time, I feel bad because she really did get sucked into that whole, I'm at that age, I should be doing it. And she went ahead and did it and then ended up regretting it. And I think that's where people kind of stepping back and recognizing, like, how are you contributing maybe to that pressure? I had a family member years ago who was dating a great guy, and it was, when are you getting engaged? When are you getting engaged? And she's like, well, I don't know, because in her mind, it was up to him to ask. And then when they got engaged, it was, when are you getting married? When are you getting married? And then as soon as they got married, it was, when are you having kids? When are you having kids? And it got to the point where it was affecting her mental health because they were actually trying to have kids. And when she's getting stopped in the grocery store and being told, you know, asked, when are you having kids? And in her head, she's like, maybe I've had another miscarriage, or maybe I am trying and it's not happening. Like, the fact that people feel comfortable to approach, especially women, and then women being the people pleasers, don't put it back on them and say, actually, and in this last experience that this individual had, they actually did turn it back and they said, we don't know if we can. And the person just shut right down because it's like, how did you not think of this? Because people don't. They just automatically assume, well, this is the next step. Why isn't it happening? Well, that's a good question. I'd like to know that myself.
10: Yeah.
9: Like, what do you mean? Right? Or when are you having more? When are you having a boy? Right? Mm-hmm. Like, you know, you have a plethora of girls. You've done it perfect every time, Carrie. And my parents, I was mentioning off air too, they got a sympathy card when they had me because I was the second girl. Mm-hmm. I laugh about it because my dad actually, I think he overcompensated, was like, my girls can do anything but your boys can do. And he was always very pro girl and it was very sweet. So it never really seemed to affect us that way. But mom and dad were very happy with the girls that they had. But that pressure of, like, you know, when are you doing it? When are you doing it? When are you doing it? Is so overwhelming. Would you agree with that, Natalie?
4: I definitely think that. So I feel like a lot of times in life, it's like we keep moving the goalposts. Like, oh, I'll be happy once I find the right partner. I'll be happy once I find the right house. Mm-hmm. Now I just, you know, I want a child, or I'll be happier when this arrives. When I feel like, especially when it's something that's so outside of your control, it's really sacrificing your happiness by being like, oh, this moment is dull because it would be look differently or feel differently if I had certain things.
9: And it's the feeling end of FOMO, and the social media can really push it depending on what your age group is and who your friends are and what they're doing. It can really feel like, oh my gosh, why isn't this happening for me too?
4: And I think it can be frustrating too when it is something that can be outside of your control. Mm-hmm. And when it's something that you're trying for and you have to just kind of be in this surrender
9: holding
4: energy.
9: Pattern. Yeah. Mm-hmm. Yeah. How about you, Carrie? Have you had this experience?
10: I loved how you said it's like moving the goalpost, because it's very similar to the analogy that sort of came up in my mind, is this idea that we're on a ladder and you're always looking the next rung ahead. So you're not looking back at how far you come. You're not looking at in the moment and where sources of joy and happiness could exist there. It's just like you're constantly encouraged to think about the next thing and the next thing and the next thing. With this underlying message, you're not okay the way you are. You're not okay being single. You're not okay having one child. You're not okay having all boys or having all girls. Mm-hmm. You know what I mean? Like it's never enough. And then what I'm seeing show up with working with people in midlife is that what's happening is so much of women's worth

0: and children, which aren't a fit for all people.
1: Yeah. And it can also be disheartening for people who did get sucked in being told this is what everyone should want.
0: Yeah.
1: This is what everyone should have. And they get into it and go, I'm not happy. This did not bring me the joy that it was supposed to bring me. And I think it's really important to recognize. That's why it's so important to check in with yourself. And getting back to living in the moment as opposed to the goalpost. When I was a kid, I could spend hours outside looking at bugs in the grass, mm-hmm. or laying on the barn ramp with my dad trying to figure out what cloud was what shape of animal. Like, it was insane how much time we just spent being. Mm-hmm. And now every second of every day has to be filled with noise or pictures or stimulation of some kind. And we're missing out. We are genuinely missing out of living in the moment by not being satisfied with the moment. We are exactly where we're supposed to be. We are exactly who we're supposed to be. And anything other than the here and now is suffering. Mm-hmm. It really, really is. It really is, if we're not choosing to be in the here and now. So if you're listening and you're suffering, maybe look at if you're in the here and now or not. I think, too, it's important to recognize that even though this is a current reality and that maybe that burden is heavier even on our kids, we're at different points in our lives, just even in this studio. I think it's important to look at how we can, in our experience as we're having it, how can we heal our life experience and then assist with the life experience of our kids or our friends. And for me, of course, by taking care of myself and then sharing that information with my kids or my friends, as we have many times, Carrie, in studio and in the salon, talking about our challenges, I think that's a big deal. Having these conversations and voicing the pain out loud makes the pain a little lighter for someone else. Right. Would you agree, Natalie?
2: Absolutely. I find like a lot of time talking with women or being in women's circles and just hearing other people's stories and journeys, it's so empowering and it's so refreshing to kind mm-hmm. of get the raw version of like, oh, this is my experience and mm-hmm. this is what I have done or this is what I've learned from it and take what serves you. It's just really kind of good to pass down that wisdom and knowledge. And I think that there's so much benefit to that.
1: Mm-hmm. I don't want to run out of time for this. So I'm going to throw out there, we discussed what we were going to close the show with. Carrie, what advice would you give tweens and teens looking back now?
0: Well, I thought about what you suggested. So I'm going to just say that I have the same advice for all age groups.
1: Okay, cool.
0: And I would say any person, any folk listening to the show, it can apply to really anybody. Since we're focusing more so on women and young girls, mm-hmm. definitely in this case, because like we said, so much of our growing up is very relational. Mm-hmm. The biggest thing is self-connection. Mm. So many people that I talk to, they don't know who they are. And I'm talking about the young women I work with, as well as the older women that I work with. At all points, people lose a sense of themselves. So much of who they are is identified by what they do mm-hmm. or who they are to other people. Stay connected to yourself. Feel those feelings. Figure out what you're feeling. Figuring out what you're needing. Thinking about what you want to say yes to. Think about what you want to say no to. And be able to trust in that and get comfortable with that and be yourself. And I know some of the playful exercises I do with people is I'm like, pull out some music. Find how your body reacts mm-hmm. to certain music. How does that feel? Be like, oh, as it turns out, I love 90s hip hop or whatever it might
1: yeah.
0: be. You know what I mean? Like, just tune into what you like and dislike. I think it's great to know what your values are. I have values exercises that are available in some of my blogs. Know what your strengths are. There's a VIA Institute that does this whole comprehensive assessment of what your personal strengths are. Like, knowing who you are creates this really solid foundation or even an anchor so that when things in life get bumpy or when we get really unhealthy messages outside of us, we know who we are.
1: Mm-hmm.
0: And so I think building that capacity at any age and starting, I like try to start super young with my own kids mm-hmm. and with my clients. It's like, let's figure out who you are and keep that connection there. And then we can figure out where to go from there. And then the other part we were just talking about is having that community, being educated, being informed. This is going to sound so weird, but I didn't know until I was 40 the different phases that women go through during menstruation. I was blown away that it had such a hormonal impact on mood and energy.

0: energy and focus and all of those things. I'm like, how is it that I'm 40 and I'm just learning about this? I knew what happened when you had your period. I'd already had at least 3 babies by then.
1: But it was based in physiology.
0: But it was based in physiology. I didn't know the mood impact. I didn't know the energy impact. And so it's going to sound so weird, but like when I do talk about my own hormonal health, I relate it to my kids too, who are going through that now. It's okay that you're feeling this way right now. At this phase in your cycle, you're going to be able to feel a little bit more sensitive. Or at this phase in your cycle, you're going to feel more energetic. So just being able to be informed of your body and how you work and having accurate information, not necessarily social media.
1: Yeah.
0: Getting that accurate information is so important. And then having a community of people you can talk to that's like, you're not alone. I get this.
1: I like the permission piece, because I think it's rare that we give ourselves permission to investigate who we are and sink into who we are. So I love that. I think that's fantastic. How do people get a hold of you if they want your support, Carrie?
0: Oh, they can visit me at flourishwithcompassion.com. And I often say, like right now, I do have a waiting list, but openings happen unexpectedly. So it's still good to connect if you think that you'd like to work together. But even if not, if you contact me, I will find you someone else to connect with. Because if you're trying to look for someone to support you, it's overwhelming to figure out what you need. So once I get a chance to connect with people and know what they need, I'm like, oh, this is great. Here's some people who are local. Here's some people that you can meet with virtually. I've referred people to you, Erin.
1: Yeah. Okay. Oh, thank you.
0: And so I try to gather what people need and I share those resources.
1: That's awesome.
0: Yeah.
1: And you also offer posts. We're making social media sound like a horrible place, but it can be very inspiring too. You have a lovely, inspiring post. Where can they follow you?
0: Oh, you can follow me at Compassionate Counselor. Yes, and I share a lot on social media. And if you go to flourishwithcompassion.com, I have numerous blogs. I love writing. Writing is just like a huge part of my soul. And so I put it out there. There's blogs on people pleasing, perfectionism, and a new one that will be posted this week. Okay. Secretly it's posted. I just haven't promoted. So if you want to look at the raw version of it, I have one all around navigating midlife and being connected to yourself during midlife.
1: That's awesome. Natalie, do you have any advice for the tweens and teens, young adults?
2: Beautiful. It's funny because I really echo a lot of what you were saying. I think it's really kind of staying true to yourself and honoring what fuels your soul. And then alongside that, trying to find a community that's supportive and encouraging and can kind of walk the path with you.
1: Mm-hmm. How can they get a hold of you, Natalie, for support?
2: So I'm on Instagram at Nurtured by Natalie.
1: Nice. Thank you so much, ladies, for coming. It was amazing to have you here. I always love chatting with both of you. And that was Mental and Emotional Health Tips on Mind, Body, Spirit with Erin Kears on 88.7 The River, local radio at its best.
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